0: in the country. Business Hunter CEO Bob Hawes says the data reflects what he's been seeing.
1: I think it's fairly logical given a lot of the big projects that are on in and around the region still at the moment. Now they're all going to start pairing off in years to come. And I think the word's getting around that Newcastle and Lake Macquarie are great places to live and also great places to work.
0: The US president is maintaining his tough talking stance on the war with Iran as the latest developments in the Middle East send oil prices soaring again. The price of Brent crude oil has topped $100 a barrel for the first time since May after Houthi rebels hit Saudi ships in the Red Sea. Former US Defense Secretary Leon Panetta told CNN the current conflict is shaping into another potential forever war in the US.
2: Continues military attacks. Which intelligence makes pretty clear is not going to move Iran. And at the same time, the American people are paying a very heavy price as a result of oil prices going sky high.
0: Meanwhile, the Trump administration has announced an increase to its tariffs on Australian goods. The US Trade Office has confirmed the rise from 10 to 12.5% as part of actions it's taking against 60 countries, which it claims aren't doing enough to eliminate forced labour. Australian authorities had made a submission about our efforts to address modern slavery, as well as our long-standing free trade deal with the United States. Back home, a state government initiative is seeing increased funding available for hunter councils to combat urban heat. Various hunter councils, including Newcastle, Cessnock and Port Stephens, are now eligible for the Greener Neighbourhoods Grant Program, with up to $6,000 available to support strategic planning. The initiative aims to improve tree canopy, green cover and public spaces across the Hunter. Planning and Public Spaces Minister Paul Scully says preserving Newcastle's biodiversity is crucial.
3: As the Hunter region continues to grow and expand at the rate that it is, it's important that we make sure that we're maintaining and increasing tree canopy cover and biodiversity at every opportunity.
0: And Port Stephens Council have contributed a further $500,000 to the planned Madawi intersection upgrade. The investment adds to an existing $1 million bid from the state government, providing long-awaited improvements to the intersection between Ferradale and Peppertree Roads. Central Ward Councillor Jason Wells says the intersection will be crucial in the town's development.
4: Well, it's an amazing key piece of infrastructure that will actually lead, it's the first stage in the development of the Madawi Town Centre. And the Madawi Town Centre has been part of a number of plans over the last decade or so. So this is key to the development of those plans.
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0: The Panthers have overcome two sin binnings to defeat the Parramatta Eels 24-18 at CommBank Stadium. They trailed 12-0 midway through the first half before mounting a comeback. Coach Ivan Cleary says it wasn't pretty, but they'll take the 2 points.
6: In one way, it's good that you can not play your best, come from behind, you know, go through some hard periods and still get the win.
0: Meanwhile, Knights captain Kalyn Ponga will miss tonight's game against the Roosters at McDonald Jones Stadium with quad tightness. Aussie golfer Lucas Herbert has continued his great form from the British Open, leading after the opening round of Live Golf UK. He broke the course record with an 11 under par 61 to lead Bryson DeChambeau by 3 shots. And the English Cricket Board has published the schedule for next year's men's and women's Ashes series in June and July. The men's series begins at Trent Bridge in Nottingham. Southampton's Utility Bowl will host an Ashes test for the first time. And now you're up to date with the latest 2NURFM news.
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10: Sunny conditions for today. Your weekend is looking pretty fabulous in that regard as well. And through to Monday, we'll see some sunshine. And Tuesday also, from there on, yep, some rain back across the Hunter. Sun leaving us at 10 past 5 this afternoon. We're tops of 17 for the coast of the valley. It's just 12 degrees right now for you in and around Belmont. Also 12 degrees at Morpeth, 11 degrees for you at Melbourne Heights. It's 8 past 10 now at 2NURFM. He plays saxophone, guitar and drums. A third generation New York City cop and one of the first to embrace MTV music videos in the early 80s. Hi, I'm Mark Rourke with Eddie Money for Coffee Break. He was born Edward Joseph Mahoney in 1949 to a large Irish Catholic family in Brooklyn. His father, grandfather and brother were all policemen and Eddie began as a trainee. As his interest in music intensified, he eventually ended the law enforcement career in favour of becoming a full-time musician. Moving to California, he became a regular on the club scene and secured a recording contract with Columbia Records.
11: Yeah, well, my dad was a cop in New York City, and my brother retired as a police inspector. My grandfather was a cop. I'm basically from a police family, but... You know, I joined the police department and, you know, my hair was getting really good in the back, man. I couldn't really see myself in uniform for 20 years. I said to myself I should have joined the Coast Guard or the Navy because I felt like I was going to be stuck in a uniform with short hair for 20 years. And I said, man, I wanted to rock. So I moved out to California and quit the police department. My father and mother were very upset.
10: He hit the charts in 1978 with the first single from his debut album, Eddie Money, with the song reaching number 11. The track... Baby, hold on. It's Eddie Money for Coffee Break on 2NURFM.

success continued, and Eddie took advantage of the MTV music video scene in the early 80s with his humorous videos for both Shaken and I Think I'm in Love. In 1986, his album Can't Hold Back featured a duet with the late Ronnie Spector from the Phil Spector-produced 60s band Ronettes. On the duet, Take Me Home Tonight.

0: The song reached number 10, as did the song I Want to Go Back. Money followed the album with another top 10 hit, Walk on Water, in 1988. But towards the end of the 1980s, his top 40 career was all but over.
1: You know, I'm a clean living, you know, I've got to do good shows for everybody. You know what I'm saying? I got kids to raise. I don't want my kids to think I'm out of my mind and, you know, drinking. And I even quit smoking cigarettes. My voice sounds great.
0: Eddie sadly passed away in 2019. It's Eddie Money for Coffee Break on 2NURFM.

0: right across Newcastle and the Hunter. 2NUR FM 103.7. The great Eddie Money. There he is. Well, there he was for coffee break this morning. Another artist coming away tomorrow. Of course, the passing parade, John Doremus. He will roll into town a little bit later. And Lindsay Carr will get that weekend calendar for us all freshened up. Plenty of great events happening across our region. And he will bring some of those to us very, very shortly. But first, though, we are up on the Facebook page today. It is Old Joe.
1: 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That's the Newey way.
0: Into town a little bit later, and Lindsay Carr will get that weekend calendar for us all freshened up. Plenty of great.

0: 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Fly direct from Newcastle Airport. Convenient parking, seamless check-in, and over 250 flights a week. Easy, local, sorted. That's the Newey way.
1: Yes, Timbuk Taylor, Bill Oddie, Graham Gard, Steve Martin, Robin Williams, and Jerry Lewis. Steve says, Spike Milligan cracks me up, and Benny Hill and the Two Ronnies are my favourites. How awesome were those shows? Benny Hill, great, great bit of comedy there. And the Two Ronnies, and even Ronnie Barker in Open All Hours. That was just a bit of magic right there. Janelle, also a fan of Benny Hill. Going a little bit closer to home, Nick the Photo Man says, his mum, good on you there. Doug says Donald Trump is hilarious. I suppose the great man is from time to time. He's quite funny. He's good to meet a comedian, actually. Chris says Billy Connolly. John Cleese for Jeremy. And Julianne, Steve Martin in his old movies, The Jerk, All of Me, The Man with Two Brains, Parenthood, and The Three Amigos. The kids know most of the quotes from those. They come into conversations from time to time like a code. And yes, no one else knows what we're talking about. We're going to give you a bit of a helping hand there, Julianne. Steve Martin, amazing. But his best film, it was underrated and just sort of dropped off the radar. Also had Eddie Murphy in it playing two different roles. Bowfinger. He was Bobby Bowfinger. Get onto that one immediately. All right, love your thoughts. Be a part of our conversation. Who's the funniest of all time? There's some good ones out there. And you can let us know on our Facebook page at 2NURFM.
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0: Good times and great music. The fantastic Billy Idol. Still enjoying the fact that I saw him a couple of years ago when the last time he was here. Still the bleached blonde hair, the shirt undone. For that man, it is still 1985. And, of course, for the gentleman that joins us now, he is nothing but the pinnacle of modern men's fashion. Looks like he stepped straight out of a men's fashion magazine, I have to say. Lindsay Carr,
1: well, thank
0: good morning.
1: You.
0: Good morning, sir. GQ has got nothing on this bloke. Welcome.
1: Yes. Hello, Mike. How are you?
0: Look, fantastic. Fantastic. Where he gets these cardigans, I don't know, but high fashion.
1: Actually, it's not a cardigan. Don't tell people I wear a cardigan. It's a jumper. It's, you know, they think I'm some old bloke or something in a cardigan.
0: So what is the difference technically? Is it just how you want to be perceived?
1: Yeah, well, I think, no, you see, you pull one on and you button the other one up.
0: Well, that's a pull-on, so that's a cardigan.
1: That's right, it's a jumper, yes, that's right, cardigan. Yes. No, it's cardigan. A jumper. No, you know what a cardigan is. You do it up.
0: Some great events happening across the weekend. And let's start in Singleton.
1: Yes, it's a busy time in Singleton this weekend with two important events. The town has its annual and gigantic book sale at the showground. About 20,000 titles are available across all genres, as they say, and it's on today until 5 p.m. and the final day is tomorrow from 9 until 5. And it's free entry, so you can spend more on books. And also in the town this weekend, it's the annual Singleton Art Prize exhibition, which is one of the largest and most prestigious regional art prizes in New South Wales. It displays the work of new and established artists, and all the artwork is for sale. So the Art Prize exhibition is at Singleton's Civic Centre from tomorrow until next Tuesday, and it's open daily between 10 and 6.
0: All right, now we love a bit of Hunter history, and Tocal is the place to be for some of that.
1: Yes, also in the Hunter Valley this weekend is the Tocal Homestead's popular annual event, Peek Into the Past, where you can experience the sights, sounds, and the smells of yesteryear's farming methods via vintage machinery and sheep shearing displays and taking part in old-fashioned games and, Mark, getting stuck into scones fresh from the 200-year-old wood-fired oven.
0: I'm glad we clarified that it's the oven that's 200 years old. They'd be more like rock cakes now if the actual food was that old.
1: Be very nice, wouldn't it, with some Cocky's Joy, maybe? That'd be nice, wouldn't it? Scones with Cocky's Joy? You know what Cocky's Joy is?
0: Is that the golden syrup or something?
1: Yes, it is. Yeah, yes, yeah. Golden syrup. Yeah. Yes, very nice. The homestead's original...
0: Got to get up pretty early in the morning, sunshine.
1: Well, this is true. I know, yes. Look, the homestead's original 1929 Rolls-Royce will be on show, and the Redcoat soldiers will be there with muskets drawn to make sure that peace and order are kept. So just mind how you go. Also, two new attractions this year, a reptile display and a spectacular sound and video installation which highlights Tocal's historic forge and the art of blacksmithing. So you can peek into the past at Patterson's Tocal Homestead this Sunday between 10 and 3, and you may buy the tickets either online or at the gate.
0: And finally, some jazz around the lake.
1: Yes, and it will certainly appeal to fans of traditional New Orleans jazz. It's local band Rachel's Rascals, which is headed by Rachel Hamilton on piano and features her five male muso rascals. The band specializes in tunes such as old tunes such as Ain't Misbehavin', Sweet Georgia Brown, and Bill Bailey, Won't You Please Come Home. Rachel's Rascals, they'll be at Wanji Workers Club this Sunday from 2 p.m. The tickets will be available at the door, or you can get them from the Newcastle and Hunter Jazz Club websites.
0: Thanks, Lindsay. And while you were just illuminating us on some of those events over the weekend, I must confirm that I did misspeak. I misspoke earlier. Technically, a jumper is the solid piece which you're wearing. Pulls over the head, no front opening. So please keep your front closed.
1: hang on, what do I check?
0: And yes, a cardigan technically has an open front and uses buttons, snaps, or a zipper. So you do not have an open front.
1: No, that's right.
0: Not a cardigan.
1: No.
0: They'd have taken some of my money on that.
1: And you know this because you just looked it up on the it's on the screen here. You looked it up while I was talking.
0: Absolutely, did we?
1: Yeah, did you hear what I said? I mean, I was talking away here, and you've been looking at jumpers on the screen.
0: Scones with Cocky's Joy. We're going to Tokyo for the sights, sounds, and
1: right.
0: smells.
1: Yes,
0: and Ain't Misbehaving. How about that?
1: Oh, very. I think you were, but okay. I give it to you. Yes, okay.
0: Thanks, Lindsay. As always, appreciate it, mate.
1: Thank you. See you next week, Mark.
0: All right, there's Lindsay Carr. He's got plenty of other events for you, including those in greater detail at the Arts News page at 2NURFM.com.au.
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0: Across Hutter Waters this morning, the winds are from the southwest up around 20 knots, seas 2 metres, but they will decrease a little bit by early evening. Southerly 2 to 3 metre swell and a high tide on the way at 5 o'clock this afternoon. Plenty of sunshine around the place though, so we'll take that. Thank you very much. And tops of 17 degrees. We've just hit 13 right now across Stockton Beach, 11 degrees for you at Rutherford. Passing Parade up in a couple of minutes with John DeRemus. In the meanwhile, a little reggae for us from Bob Marley at 2NURFM.

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2: This is John Doremus with The Passing Parade, the story of Harun al-Rashid, Caliph of Baghdad. Most of us are familiar with the fabulous tales of the Arabian Nights, Ali Baba and the 40 Thieves, Aladdin and his lamp, and so on, reputedly conjured up by the maiden Scheherazade. Not so many of us are familiar, however, with the real-life story of the man who was the actual hero of a number of the tales, Harun al-Rashid, fifth and greatest of the Abbasid caliphs of old Baghdad. The birth of Harun al-Rashid and the founding of the city of Baghdad both occurred in the year 763, when the Caliph Mansur decided to move the seat of the caliphate from Damascus to a new city. And after a long search, Baghdad, the site of an ancient village dating back more than 3,000 years, was chosen. And that same year, its building was begun. Mansur was succeeded as caliph by his son Madai, the father of Harun al-Rashid, who continued the building of the city, improving the highways, lining the main trade routes with rest houses and reservoirs, and strengthening the machinery of government. On Madai's death in 786, Harun al-Rashid became caliph, the fifth of the Abbasid line, at the age of 23. He was extravagant in his patronage of the arts and sciences, whether their exponents were Muslim, Jew, or Christian. On the battlefield, he was a Spartan warrior, but he made Baghdad into a city of fabulous delights and soft living. He was religious to the point of bigotry, yet within his palace, he surrendered himself to excesses in wine, women, and what have you, in contravention to the edicts of the Prophet. In Baghdad, he dispensed largesse with a heavy hand, but the rest of his empire was impoverished by taxes to gain the wealth he squandered. In commerce as in culture, under Harun's rule, Baghdad became the capital of the world and the seat of learning. From its development, Europe gained much of its subsequent mastery of astronomy, chemistry, medical science, and mathematics. In the closing years of his reign, Harun was plagued by an incurable disease presumed to be cancer. He kept his illness to himself, fearing that its disclosure would lead to conspiracies for the throne. In endeavoring to ensure the succession of his line by willing his empire in three parts to his eldest sons, he laid the seeds of the eventual decline and fall of the Abbasid dynasty. At the age of 47, he was leading an army into Khorasan to quell a revolt when he was overcome by his illness. With his last breath, he ordered the captured rebel leader to be hacked to pieces before his eyes, thus venting a fierce revenge. Died the greatest of the Abbasid caliphs of old Baghdad, who achieved greatness in spite of certain mean and savage traits, due to his unexampled patronage of the arts and sciences, his abilities as a soldier, and his basic generosity and public spirit. Little of Baghdad's former glory remains today. Gone is its magnificence and its splendor. One of the few things that survives from the age of Harun al-Rashid is the great highway he built to Mecca, the Darb Zubaydah, named after his queen. Our time is up, my friend, till we meet again for another chapter in The Passing Parade. This is John Doremus. As always, thank you so very much, and goodbye for now.
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0: look out, it's Freddie and Queen, and I Want to Break Free. 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A reminder, we'll get you up to the Hunter newsroom at 11 with Ollie Goldin and the team for everything you need to know around the Hunter, around the country, around the world, around the corner as well. On the other side of that, Bob Hawes from Business Hunter will join us. He's their CEO over there, talking about all this new move for professionals to make their way into the Hunter and make it their home. So we'll get into some of that for you after 11. A great one from Robert Palmer. We'll get into that for you shortly as well at 2NURFM.
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Yeah, they come much better than that. Robert Palmer and Addicted to Love at 2NURFM. Just ahead of the news for us. Plenty of sunshine around today and the weekend and part of next week. Tops of 17 degrees at 2NURFM, 103.7.

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1: It's 11 o'clock. Good morning. I'm Ollie Goldner. The Australian government says the latest tariff decision from the United States makes no sense. The US Trade Office has announced the levy on our goods will rise from 10 to 12.5% as part of the crackdown on 60 countries American officials claim are not doing enough to eliminate forced labour. Deputy Prime Minister Richard Marles has told the ABC it's disappointing.
2: And to be clear, grounding this on the basis of forced labour, I mean, forced labour is definitely something which needs to be combated around the world, so we support that objective, but we have laws which are amongst the strongest in the world, and we've been making that point to the Trump administration.
1: Meanwhile, the federal government has unveiled a $4.6 billion investment for the AUKUS defence program. Tabled on day two of Labor's national conference, the funding will be used to develop the Osborne shipyards in Adelaide, who help manufacture the nuclear submarines. Greater Newcastle has been named the fourth fastest growing job market in Australia in new data released by LinkedIn this week. Projects such as the development of high-speed rail, as well as jobs in defence, education, mining and health, have contributed to the rising number of career opportunities. Business Hunter Chief Executive Bob Hawes says he sees the growth continuing into the future.
3: There is a continuum that is attracting people here to the region for they know that they can get a job and sustain it. We'll see a continuation of this growth, and we'll have to have a continuation of this growth if we're to resource, from a labour force point of view, all the projects and the opportunities that lay before the Hunter region.
1: Various Hunter councils will be eligible for increased funding to help combat urban heat and boost tree canopies in public spaces. Newcastle, Port Stephens and Cessnock councils can receive up to $60,000 from the state government's Greener Neighbourhoods grant program. It's been reported increased tree canopy cover has the ability to reduce temperatures by up to 6 degrees, as well as improve mental and physical health outcomes. Planning and Public Spaces Minister Paul Scully says we need to ensure our towns and cities have proper green spaces.
4: Over the last few decades, there's been an increase in new urban releases that have fewer trees in the areas. That's one of the important areas. This is about making sure that all communities have access to good tree canopy cover that deals with heat mitigation and also looks good.
1: More than $1.5 million in funding has been invested into the planned upgrade of a prominent Madawi intersection. A joint effort from the state government and Port Stephens Council, the intersection between Ferradale and Peppertree Roads will undergo improvements to its infrastructure, including a new pedestrian crossing. The upgraded intersection is expected to be a key gateway into the town's shopping area and future recreational spaces. Central Ward Councillor Jason Wells says the upgrades will be important ahead of Madawi's projected growth.
5: Madawi has seen amazing growth in residential population over the last decade, and for a long time, and as a long time Madawi resident myself, the community has been calling out for a town centre, and especially a town centre recreation space.
1: And Hunter residents affected by Origin Energy's data breach are being told to remain on high alert for scammers who may be claiming to offer to help. About 2 million customers are understood to have been affected by the incident, which leaked some contact and banking details, which could then be used in phishing attacks. In finance, the All Ords is down 55 points at 89.62, one Aussie dollar buying 69.69 US cents.
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1: Eels coach Jason Ryles feels his team is improving despite a 24-18 loss to the Panthers in Parramatta. Ryles says they matched the ladder leaders for much of the match.
6: We won a lot of parts of the game that generally at the end of it you look at and they're indicators that you've won the game.
1: Meanwhile, the Knights will hope to overcome a two-game losing streak when they take on the Roosters tonight in Newcastle. They'll have to do it without their skipper, Kalyn Ponga, who's out with quad tightness. Jessica Fox has won her third gold medal at the Canoe Slalom World Championships in Oklahoma. She's taken out the K1 final, her fifth world title in that discipline. The English Cricket Board has confirmed the venues for next year's Men's Ashes series. Headingley and Old Trafford have been replaced by Nottingham's Trent Bridge and Southampton's Utilita Bowl. And there's been a couple of early wins for Australia's lawn bowlers at the Commonwealth Games in Glasgow. Aaron Wilson won his round one singles match, as did our women's pair against Zambia. And now you're up to date with the latest 2NURFM news.
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12: Hello, good morning. Lots of sunshine around Newcastle and the Hunter for today, and that will be the case for the weekend, Monday and Tuesday as well. 17 the top of the coast, 16 to 17 degrees elsewhere today. It's 13 degrees now for you in and around Highfields, 13 degrees or so in Morpeth, and 11 degrees for you in Abermain. 7 after 11. 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

0: 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Just a quick reminder for us. In the next little bit, Bob Hawes from Business Hunter will be here. He'll hear his thoughts on the fact that more professionals are making their way towards the Hunter. In the meanwhile, we've been on the Facebook page this morning taking a look at the funniest people around. It's Tell an Old Joke Day, so we give you the chance to either do that or just tell us who you like that's funny. Wayne, into Monty Python you are. Fair enough. Katie says, no matter how many times I watch Peter Allen or Frank Spencer, I would laugh. The absurdities of life. Thought it was so funny. I laugh so hard, my ribs ached. Peter Sellers for you, David. Who else do we have? Tracy, yep, Benny Hill, fantastic. And Joe says, John Candy. Michael Crawford with Some Mothers Do Have Them, Robin Williams and Eddie Murphy as well. And there's some of the ones that you would expect to get some love, the Robin Williams of the world, John Cleese, Roald Noble, Dave Allen as well. So there's quite a few there. Add yours to the list on our Facebook page at 2NURFM.
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0: Good times and great music at 2NURFM 103.7. Well, it seems like a lot of professionals from other parts of the country are starting to learn very quickly what we've known for a long time, that Newcastle and the Hunter is a great place to both live and work as well. Some new data from LinkedIn is kind of backing some of this up at the moment. And joining us to cover some of that data is the CEO of Business Hunter, Bob Hawes. And Bob, you find yourself in the heart of the Hunter at the moment in Currie. I'll just throw it at you. What's happening there this morning?
1: Yeah, good morning. I'm up attending a worker transition advisory group meeting that's part of the process for the NZEA and the Department of

0: employment and workplace relations in helping position the region for this forthcoming transition and transformation in relation to all things about employment. So yeah, it's a worthwhile endeavour.
1: Yeah, well, a chance to put some squeeze some more jobs across the Hunter is a good thing. But do we have some info on the types of professionals that have started making their way here? Because what are we now, the fourth largest place for attracting people as professionals? What sort of folks are making their way here, Bob?
0: Yeah, it's a little bit diverse. And, you know, you and I have spoken about in the past how there's been a significant uptick in the requirements for the ads or the employment advertisements up here in the region that have now well over 40% of them want bachelor or high-level diploma qualifications in the part of the eligibility criteria. And I think this is in response to, you know, some of the big projects that are going on around the region. Also in the readiness for things like the energy transition, where a lot of this planning and early works is being done by organisations that are based up here. And there really is a lot of other things going on across some advanced manufacturing, defence, and in the health sphere. Particularly in the health sphere, you know, there isn't a job that you can get in any form of health, even in allied health services, that doesn't require some sort of qualification. So those roles that have become quite abundant, or you know, where that pressure has been, are the ones that are sort of reconciling back to the observations made by the LinkedIn survey.
1: And it is always good to sort of step back for a moment and go, you know what, where are the jobs? I know it's a catch cry, but where are the jobs of the future? But they're becoming the jobs of now. And look, I mean, things like health, for example, well, that's clearly not going away anytime soon. Defence, always going to be jobs there. Construction, we need things built, and energy as well. So, I mean, there will be a lot of roles to be filled here. And like you said, Bob, for a while we've been talking about there's always that little bit of a disconnect, that gap between the jobs that need to be filled and the people that are left in the employment pool to fill them.
0: Yeah, absolutely, and that's not also taken away from the fact that, you know, those the typical jobs in apprenticeship pathways and training pathways that really, you know, fill a lot of gaps are still not, they're still going to be required in a big way. You know, some of their qualifications and training they get might be tuned differently to new job pathways, but they're still important. But the disconnects at the moment that we see just in relation to the pool of people is just that slow take up to get some retraining or some micro skilling to get towards those job requirements that are being sought. And we hope that happens, and we're certainly encouraging businesses now to try and focus on the University of Life in looking at qualifications and experience and not just the technical piece of paper that people have to carry to take on some of these roles. Otherwise, we are going to fall short when you consider some of the opportunities that have been laid before the region currently.
1: In terms of some of that data from the Regional Movers Index that suggests that who is coming here, and like I said, we're coming fourth at the moment behind Hobart, Darwin and Rockhampton, then Newcastle and the Hunter. So again, those larger cities, people getting away from the Sydneys, the Melbournes, possibly the Brisbanes as well. So we're seeing a lot of people coming from those larger centres to the more larger regional centres. And I can't blame them for that, Bob. I mean, to live in Sydney or Melbourne versus living in one of these other centres, no brainer if you can get the same job.
0: Absolutely. Anecdotally, and employment providers certainly tell us that there's a lot of people that they try to tap on the shoulder that have moved here, but they're working remotely. So they've taken the advantage of being that proximity to Sydney, to a large employment market. Their employers allowing them to travel in 1 or 2 days a week, and then the rest of the time they're working from home, or in the case of some of these service providers, and you know, when you look at some of these big infrastructure projects and so on, the work is actually up here, even though the organisations are based in might be based in Sydney or Melbourne. So they're relocating workers, or workers are choosing to relocate to be part of that. And you know, what we also find in those cases is often when the project runs out, they stay here, and hopefully they'll look for work up here and fill in some of those gaps and contribute more to the local economy than what they're doing in just working compared to working remotely.
1: I think that times have certainly changed from years ago. There either was either real or perceived, and maybe the truth is somewhere in the middle, but there was almost a snobbery from, like, well, you have to go to Sydney or in Melbourne or whatever, you have to go there because that's where it's all happening. And they've sort of looked around and go, you know what, it's actually a much better lifestyle somewhere else. So if I can get a role of same sort of job, similar pay, even if it's a little bit less, why wouldn't you move? So I think it's fair to say that that has changed. It's done a complete flip, hasn't it?
0: Yeah, it's certainly breaking down. And the last two census now have shown that drain that we had for people who are in that age cohort of, you know, 21 to 35-year-olds, where we just saw a continual disappearance of a whole group of those. But that has stabilised and started to come back the other way. And I think that's also part of the way that the next generation treat work how they understand work. And back in the day, you're 100% right. If you wanted to go into a particular corporate, the region simply could not offer the roles that you were looking for, and very quickly you got to the top of your ladder and then you felt that you had to move. But now the younger generations are a lot more job mobile. They'll look for opportunity, and you know, to our point, to the region, some of those opportunities that weren't there in some of those service industries like finance and health, allied health services and things, they're here now. And so they can see that they can live and work here and not have to go off somewhere else, get experience, and then think about coming back late in their later years.
1: Yeah, I know so many people, Bob, and again, I know we're going back in time a little bit, so many that, well, I've got to go to Sydney, that's what's all happening.
0: Yes.
1: And they all marched back, every one of them came back. So and that's showing, it seems like now they're bringing some of their friends with them. Bob, it's always a pleasure. We'll catch you next time around. Appreciate it.
0: Thank you, Mark.
1: And enjoy the best part of the Hunter in the coalfields as well today. Bob Hawes, the CEO of Business Hunter, taking a look at why more professionals are making their home right here in our part of the world. 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
1: Okay, across Hunter waters, southwesterly 15 to 20 knots, seas 2 metres with a southerly 2 to 3 metres swell. A high tide on the way at 5 o'clock this afternoon, and that water temperature, if you're heading in today, 18 degrees. One more than on land. We've got 17 degrees across the Hunter for you with plenty of sunshine for the coast and the valley. More of the same for the next couple of days. After the weekend, Monday, Tuesday, sunny skies as well. 14 degrees right now at Bar Beach Car Park. 13 degrees for you in High Street, Maitland. And yes, Western as well, 13 for you. It is 28 to midday. As we continue the good times and great music, is Elton and Benny and the Jets at 2NUR FM.

0: Yeah, he was great, wasn't he? The Thin White Duke, Mr. David Bowie. And Blue Jean at 2NUR FM 103.7, quarter to midday. A reminder, lots of stuff happening across the weekend. 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

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On the run up to the news, Mick and the Stones in a couple of minutes. Plenty of sunshine at 17 degrees. 2NURFM.

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1: In this bulletin, government slams US tariff move, what to expect at the petrol bowser, and the King opens the Commonwealth Games. It's midday. Good afternoon. I'm Madeline McNeil. The Australian government says the latest tariff decision from the United States is unjustified and makes no sense. The US Trade Office has announced the levy on our goods will rise from 10% to 12.5% as part of sanctions on 60 countries, which American officials claim are not doing enough to eliminate forced labour. Trade Minister Don Farrell says we have some of the toughest rules around modern slavery anywhere in the world.
2: The Albanese government believes that this imposition of higher tariffs on Australia is completely unjustified, and we will continue to lobby the United States Trade Representative to remove all tariffs on Australian goods.
1: Brent crude oil has climbed back above $100 the barrel mark for the first time since May, but experts say there's no need to panic about supply. Attacks by Houthi rebels on oil tankers in the Middle East are being blamed for the price surge. Protesters have gathered outside Labor's national conference to rally against the AUKUS defence pact. Federal politics editor Michael Packey.
3: An inflatable green submarine has been the centrepiece of a rally outside the Adelaide Convention Centre, where about 100 protesters chanted slogans against the construction of the nuclear-powered vessels. Despite the demonstration, the Albanese government has injected a further $4.6 billion into the project to help expand the Osborne shipyards here in South Australia. Defence Minister Richard Marles says it's a vital investment as the facility will play a key role building the subs.
4: This will be the highest tech production line in Australia. It will be one of the highest tech production lines in the world.
3: Day two of Labor's national conference is underway, with some members urging the party to take a stronger stance against Israel as a result of the Gaza conflict. Gambling reform will also be debated, as will be the growth of AI and its impact on jobs. Michael Packey, Adelaide.
1: One Nation leader Pauline Hanson has written to the opposition leader, urging him to support new laws making it harder for 13 foreign fighters to return to Australia. There are constitutional limits around a government's ability to prevent a citizen returning, but Ms Hanson says she wants to strengthen counter-terrorism laws to the extent allowed by the Constitution. Bagpipes, unicorns and the Loch Ness Monster have featured in a Scottish spectacular to officially kick off the Commonwealth Games in Glasgow. Flag bearer Nina Kennedy and baton bearer Tim Hodge led the Aussie contingent into Hydro Arena as they prepare to battle it out over 10 days of competition. King Charles officially opened the event, expressing pride in its ability to unite nations.
5: Seeing the batons arrive into Scotland today, carried by inspiring athletes and para-athletes, reminds us once again that the Commonwealth is a unique and extraordinary family of nations.
1: That audio thanks to Seven. A wanted man has been taken to a police station after being arrested at Sydney Airport. Police say the 37-year-old was detained on outstanding warrants for drug supply, directing a criminal group and dealing with the proceeds of crime. A man is facing new charges after trying to escape a Sydney courthouse when his bail was revoked. Toby Goff reports.
6: The 40-year-old was appearing at Manly local court over an alleged domestic assault when the judge ordered him into custody. Moments after hearing the decision, he reportedly leapt from his seat and bolted out the door onto Belgrave Street. Two court constables chased him down, tackling him to the pavement before police came to assist. Officers say they had to use capsicum spray while putting him in handcuffs after allegedly resisting arrest. The man's been handed with fresh charges, including escaping lawful custody, and was refused bail again ahead of a court appearance today. Toby Goff, Sydney.
1: Queensland has recorded its first suspected positive case of H5 bird flu. Lachlan Gray has the details.
7: Samples from a deceased petrel found on Moreton Island tested positive during initial testing at the state government's Biosecurity Sciences Laboratory. The samples have since been sent to the CSIRO's Australian Centre for Disease Preparedness for confirmatory testing. Department of Primary Industries Chief Veterinary Officer Alison Crook says a positive result was a matter of when, not if, but insists it will not impact the poultry sector or native wildlife. Lachlan Gray, Brisbane.
1: Qantas's Project Sunrise plane has touched down in Melbourne after a historic non-stop test journey from France. The specially adapted Airbus A350 is fitted with an additional 20,000-litre fuel tank. Qantas Chief Technical Pilot Alex Passerini says they've also made it comfortable on board.
0: The aeroplane is one of the lowest density seating configurations of anyone in the world, so extra seat pitch. We've got a wellness area for stretching and the cabin altitude. We can pressurise the cabin to 6,000 feet, a bit more oxygen.
1: And a contingent of firefighting specialists has left Sydney to help battle wildfires gripping the United States. In finance, the All Ords is up 53 points at 89.64, one Australian dollar buying 69.7 US cents.
8: Good afternoon, I'm Ollie Goldner from the Hunter Newsroom. A new LinkedIn report has named Newcastle as one of Australia's best cities to build a career, having one of the country's fastest rising job markets. Projects such as the development of high-speed rail have professionals being drawn to the region rather than some capital cities. As well as growing industries, Business Hunter Chief Executive Bob Hawes says there's still plenty of opportunities in pre-existing fields.
9: We also know that there's enormous demand in defence, there's a demand in advanced manufacturing at the moment, and our health sector, in and of itself, the biggest demand for single jobs at the moment in the region is nurses.
8: Police are appealing for witnesses and dashcam footage as they investigate a head-on smash at Saltash. A truck and two cars were involved in the crash on Nelson Bay Road just after 10 a.m. yesterday. A man in his 20s who was driving the truck and a woman also in her 20s in one of the cars were taken to the John Hunter Hospital. The man had been trapped for more than 30 minutes and suffered serious leg injuries. The woman suffered minor injuries after her car veered down an embankment. Increased funding for improving tree canopies and fighting urban heat is now available for various Hunter councils. With up to $60,000 up for grabs, the state government's Greener Neighbourhoods Grant Program supports strategic planning, ensuring the maintenance and expansion of greenery throughout housing developments. It builds on research showing communities with more than 30% canopy cover experience significantly lower temperatures and improvements to their overall health. Planning in public spaces Minister Paul Scully says we can't make the same mistakes when it comes to the environment.
10: The reality is with any of this stuff and any planning rules and in regards to communities, we're dealing with decades-old decisions and often making up for some of those mistakes of the past. This program will help to do that while producing better community outcomes.
8: A task force investigating a large gathering in the streets of Mayfield last month has made their ninth arrest. Operation Horizon was launched after hundreds gathered around Ingalls Street on June 14, with dozens seen riding unregistered trail bikes. A 24-year-old man was arrested at Cessnock on Wednesday and charged with five offences. Another eight people are before the courts. A prominent Madawi intersection is slated for future upgrades ahead of a $1.5 million investment. Aiming to provide additional width, signage and a new pedestrian crossing, the project is jointly funded by the state government and Port Stephens Council. The upgrade is in the early planning stages with a construction starting date still undisclosed. Central Ward Councillor Jason Wells says the crossing will fill a much-needed void in the area.
11: Currently, there is a lack of safe pedestrian crossings available along that road, and the installation of these traffic lights at the intersection of Pepper Tree and Ferradale will give us great pedestrian access. It's something that the community has been looking for, a meaningful town centre of Madawi, and this is the first stage in that.
8: And Hunter firefighters are joining a contingent from New South Wales to help battle wildfires in the United States. They're part of a group of 26 heading to America to battle more than 70 large bushfires. The group could be there for up to 5 weeks.
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13: Knights skipper Kalyn Ponga will miss the club's clash with the Roosters at McDonald Jones Stadium tonight due to quad tightness. He's replaced by Fletcher Sharp at fullback, while Sandon Smith starts in the halves. Fletcher Hunt replaces centre Dane Gagai. Coach Justin Holbrook says they'll wear black armbands to honour Scott Giroux following the former player's passing.
14: Given 18 months to live and live 13 years, just typifies, you know, sort of our club values, grit and inspire, you know, real inspiration for everyone out there.
13: Meanwhile, the Knights women will take on the Broncos in Brisbane on Sunday. The much-anticipated Round 4 clash will be the first time Jessie Southwell lines up against her old club since knocking back a long-term deal to stay in Newcastle last year. Coach Ben Jeffries says while they respect what she's done with the club, that chapter is closed and they'll be concentrating on themselves. Claudia Chicco is set to leave the Newcastle Jets following the expiration of her contract. She joined the club in 2023 and made 58 appearances, scoring one goal. Meanwhile, the men's side will go head-to-head with local NPL side Adamstown in a friendly training match tomorrow. Kick-off is at 10 a.m. at Adamstown Oval. That's sport. I'm Will McGrath.
8: And now you're up to date with the latest 2NURFM Hunter News.
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18: More sunny skies are expected right across Newcastle and the Hunter for the remainder of the afternoon, ahead of a very cold and very chilly evening as those overnight lows drop to between -1 and 3 degrees. Plenty of sunshine for Saturday, Sunday and Monday before we get some more showers across our region during the middle of next week. And now more good times and great music on 2NURFM 103.7.

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1: It's 1 o'clock. Good afternoon. I'm Madeline McNeil. Australia's political leaders have slammed the United States for increasing tariffs on Australia. Companies will now face a 12.5% levy on goods we sell to the US. The Trump administration claims it's punishing Australia for buying products from countries which use slave labour. Opposition leader Angus Taylor says the impost is wrong and goes against the free trade deal we have with America.
2: They are a great friend and they shouldn't impose taxes on our exports to the United States. They shouldn't be doing that. We're dead against it, and we'll work with the government and others to do everything we can to roll that back. It shouldn't be happening.
1: Drivers are being assured there's no need to panic buy fuel or worry about supply after the price of Brent crude oil climbed above $100 a barrel for the first time since May. The spike followed an attack by Houthi rebels on Saudi oil tankers in the Red Sea. Experts admit petrol prices will rise, but say higher reserve levels and a more resilient supply chain mean availability is not a problem. Queensland has detected its first case of H5 bird flu after a dead migratory bird returned a provisional positive result. The petrel will undergo further testing after it was found on Moreton Island. Queensland's Primary Industries Minister Tony Perrott says appropriate action's being taken.
3: We'll work closely across agencies here in this state to make certain that the response meets the need on the ground and to keep Queenslanders informed. We are well prepared. I've spoken to the Premier. He's of course, across this.
1: Chinese diplomats at Labor's national conference in Adelaide have left after complaining about the presence of Taiwanese officials. It's not clear if the delegation's departure is in protest or if the group had always intended to leave by today. The state government's expanding its tree canopy program to regional growth hubs. 10 local councils across the Hunter, Central Coast, Illawarra and Shoalhaven can now access a $2.5 million funding pool to plan for green cover and heat mitigation. Planning Minister Paul Scully says the expansion will ensure rapidly growing communities remain cooler and more livable.
4: Well, research shows trees can reduce ground level temperatures by up to 6 degrees, while communities with more than 30% tree canopy cover experience improved mental and physical health outcomes. So as part of the government's ongoing initiatives to green the city.
1: And a wanted man has been arrested at Sydney Airport on outstanding warrants for drug supply, directing a criminal group and dealing with the proceeds of crime. In finance, the All Ords is down 102 points at 89.16, one Australian dollar buying 69.74 US cents.
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5: Good afternoon. Seagulls co-captain Jake Trbojevic is scoffing at talk his brother Tom won't play again this season. Turbo is dealing with the 9th hamstring injury of his career, but Jake insists the latest setback won't break him.
6: Over time he's built a lot of resilience, and that's something that, you know, I'm very proud of him for him. You know, he obviously works extremely hard. People say a lot of things about him, but he never lets it faze him. Just gets out there, does his work, gets himself back there, and he'll come back bigger and better.
5: Round 21 continues tonight with the Knights hosting the Roosters before the Rabbitohs take on the Storm. The English Cricket Board has confirmed the venues for next year's Men's Ashes series. Headingley and Old Trafford have been replaced by Nottingham's Trent Bridge and Southampton's Rose Bowl. And Socceroos midfielder Paul Okon Jr. has completed his transfer from Sydney FC to German club FC Köln. That's sport. I'm Adam Hawes.
1: It's 1:04. That's the latest news and sport.
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11: More sunny skies are expected right across Newcastle and the Hunter for the remainder of the afternoon, ahead of a very cold and very chilly evening as those overnight lows drop to between -1 and 3 degrees. Plenty of sunshine for Saturday, Sunday and Monday before we get some more showers across our region during the middle of next week. And now more good times and great music on 2NURFM 103.7.

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6: 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For some more nostalgia, Mr. Squiggle and Friends, the Creative World of Norman Hetherington exhibition is on now until November 1 at Newcastle Museum, featuring original puppets, props and interactive displays. Lastly, it's Edgeworth Miniature Trains Public Ride Day this Sunday. 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
1: It's 2 o'clock. Good afternoon. I'm Madeline McNeil. Police say overseas partners helped place pressure on one of the state's most wanted criminals to return to Sydney to face his alleged crimes. The former senior Comanchero gang member has been charged with drug and criminal group offences after being arrested at Sydney Airport. Detective Superintendent Andrew Koutsoufas says the 37-year-old appears to be relieved after around 8 years on the run.
2: The walls are closing in on these serious criminals that have fled the country. He was well aware that he was wanted for some serious matters back here in Australia and New South Wales, so I think it just got too much for him.
1: The Trump administration has been slammed by the major political parties for increasing tariffs on Australian goods. Companies will face a 12.5% levy for goods sold into the American market. The US claims the penalty is necessary because Australia is still buying products from countries who use slave labour. The Albanese government and opposition say that's not the case and the higher tariff is unjustified. The federal government says Australia will have one of the most advanced shipbuilding yards in the world. An extra $4.6 billion has been invested into the Osborne facility in South Australia, but some Labor members are pushing the party to abandon our involvement in the AUKUS pact. Defence Minister Richard Marles says the project will make Australia a major manufacturer.
3: This is a hugely significant facility in terms of what our nation's industrial capacity is. This will be the highest tech production line in Australia. It will be one of the highest tech production lines in the world.
1: An Illawarra man has been charged with possessing child abuse material. Federal police allege the material was found on electronic devices seized from the 34-year-old's home at Lake Illawarra. He's due in court today. Water safety experts have gathered for a summit in Sydney to work out how best to reduce drowning deaths. More than 200 people have gathered to discuss the latest data. Chief Executive of Royal Life Saving Australia, Dr. Justin Scar, says they come from a wide range of backgrounds.
4: There are surf lifesavers, there are swimming instructors, there are researchers, there are people working at local government level. Together we can make a difference, but we actually have to work together and figure out how we reach communities, particularly those communities who are most likely to miss out on things like learning to swim.
1: Also making news, Queensland has detected its first suspected positive case of H5 bird flu in a migratory bird found dead on Moreton Island. And Google has been fined almost $1.5 billion by the European Union for breaching digital competition laws. In finance, the All Ords is down 95 points at 89.23, one Australian dollar buying 69.74 US cents.
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5: A massive blow for the Knights ahead of tonight's home clash with the Roosters in round 21 of the NRL. Captain Kalyn Ponga has been ruled out with a quad issue. Australia's swimmers have been offered rich performance bonuses at the Commonwealth Games. Mining magnate Gina Rinehart will pay up to $20,000 bonuses for gold medals and $30,000 for new world records. Four-time Olympian Kate Campbell says any financial incentive is a good thing.
6: In a four-year preparation, they'll do about 2 million minutes of work for a race that can last anywhere between 24 seconds to 15 minutes. And so someone needs to pay them for all those 2 million minutes of hard work.
5: And the Sydney Swans have dropped Angus Sheldrick for tomorrow's AFL derby against the Giants. GWS has named Harvey Thomas to replace the injured skipper Toby Green. That's sport. I'm Adam Hawes.
1: It's 2:04. That's the latest news and sport.
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10: More sunny skies are expected right across Newcastle and the Hunter for the remainder of the afternoon, ahead of a very cold and very chilly evening as those overnight lows drop to between -1 and 3 degrees. Plenty of sunshine for Saturday, Sunday and Monday before we get some more showers across our region during the middle of next week. And now more good times and great music on 2NURFM 103.7.

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4: Born on this day, French writer Alexandre Dumas. American pioneer aviatrix Amelia Earhart. Australian painter Arthur Boyd. American comedic actress Ruth Buzzy. Australian singer Christy Allen. Australian basketballer Andrew Gaze. American singer and actress Jennifer Lopez. Australian actress Rose Byrne.
5: This is what I've got, world. It's hideous, but it's mine.
4: The daughter of wildlife conservationist Steve Irwin, Bindi Irwin. And the American actress, star of TV's Wonder Woman, Linda Carter.
6: Wonder Woman! Wonder Woman!
4: Making history, July 24, 1866, Tennessee becomes the first state readmitted to the Union after the American Civil War. 1911, Yale University professor Hiram Bingham discovers the Inca city of Machu Picchu in Peru. 1946, America makes its first underwater tests for an atomic bomb off Bikini Atoll in the Pacific Ocean. 1969, the US Apollo 11 astronauts, the first men to walk on the moon, splash down safely in the Pacific Ocean.
7: Here they come, the three astronauts, Armstrong, Aldrin and Collins, waving to the crowd of cheering sailors.
4: Also in 1969, Muhammad Ali was convicted for refusing induction into the US Army. 1980 saw the passing of English comedian and actor Peter Sellers. He was 75. 1983, Newcastle golfer Jack Newton loses an arm and an eye when struck by a light aircraft propeller in Sydney. 1987, Christopher Skase's Quintex Group bought the...
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4: He was 75. 1983, Newcastle golfer Jack Newton loses an arm and an

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2: 2013, Silvio Berlusconi, Italy's former Prime Minister, is sentenced to 7 years in prison and banned from politics for paying an underage prostitute for sex during his famous Bunga Bunga parties. 2025, Terry Bollea, otherwise known as US professional wrestler Hulk Hogan, died at the age of 71. And finally today, July 24, 2011, we lost US singer-musician with America, Dan Peake, passing away at the age of 60. I'm Kev Calloway. This is 2NURFM's On This Day. 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
1: It's 3 o'clock. Good afternoon. I'm Madeline McNeil. Business groups are disappointed by new tariffs imposed on Australian exports, saying the levy is not justified. The United States has announced the tariff rate will be increased to 12.5%, up from 10%, because Australia is not believed to be doing enough to combat slavery. Business Council Chief Executive Brian Black says it'll make it harder for Australian businesses to sell their products to the US.
2: And ultimately that will hurt investment and our jobs. But you've got to remember that it also has an impact on US consumers because ultimately will mean higher prices for them in their homes.
1: Socceroos star Christian Volpato has had his licence suspended after he was allegedly caught speeding and returned a positive drug test in Sydney. Police say a BMW was stopped twice overnight, the second time allegedly travelling almost 50 kilometres over the speed limit. The 22-year-old also returned a positive roadside test for cocaine, with another sample sent for further testing. Labor members have pushed the party to adopt a stronger stance on gambling reforms. Debate on the issue has been among the most passionate at Labor's national conference in Adelaide. The Albanese government is planning stricter rules around gambling advertising. But these Labor members have pushed for the party to go further and address online wagering.
3: Online gambling is regulated by three guys in a tin shed in the Northern Territory, and it's not good enough.
4: This platform amendment commits to prevent harm, to strengthen the power of regulators, to break the nexus between sport and gambling.
1: Police say a wanted man arrested at Sydney International Airport seemed relieved to be taken into custody after almost 8 years on the run. Investigations began in 2018 after drugs, cash and weapons were seized from a home in Sydney's east. The 37-year-old has now been charged with offences including directing a criminal group and drug supply. The country's medical watchdog has issued product warnings about the risk of blindness linked to products such as Ozempic. GLP-1 and diabetes medications can cause a rare eye condition which affects blood flow to the optic nerve. Australian Medical Association President Dr. Danielle McMullen says it's important to talk to your doctor when using any medication.
5: But it's important to know that this condition is also in a higher risk for people who have diabetes or who have high cholesterol, and those are other conditions that often go along with people taking these medicines.
1: And Australians are losing trust in the United States, according to a new survey by YouGov, which found two-thirds of respondents believe America's become less friendly under President Donald Trump. In finance, the All Ords is down 83 points at 89.34, one Australian dollar buying 69.7 US cents.
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6: League legend Brad Fittler is calling for the West Tigers to provide more coaching support for Benji Marshall. The rookie coach is under siege after star playmaker Adam Dewey stormed out of training. Fittler telling Sports Today Marshall could use an old head in his ranks.
7: Benji needs some experience around him at the moment. When I look at the West Tigers, I don't see how much experience there is. You know, it would be now Tim Sheens would come in very handy. Someone with his amount of games under his belt, and he would have seen everything. Everything at the moment is just unravelling and imploding.
6: Cowboys star Tom Dearden has been ruled out of tomorrow night's Queensland derby against the Broncos with a shin injury. Socceroos midfielder Paul Okon Jr. has officially signed with German club FC Köln, and Aussie golfer Lucas Herbert has continued his great form from the British Open. He leads after the opening round of LIV Golf UK. That's sport. I'm Adam Hawes.
1: It's 3:04. That's the latest news and sport.
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11: More sunny skies are expected right across Newcastle and the Hunter for the remainder of the afternoon, ahead of a very cold and very chilly evening as those overnight lows drop to between -1 and 3 degrees. Plenty of sunshine for Saturday, Sunday and Monday before we get some more showers across our region during the middle of next week. 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
1: It's 4 o'clock. Good afternoon. I'm Madeline McNeil. A woman will face court in September, accused of making anti-Semitic comments to a group gathered at the site of the Bondi terror attack. The 67-year-old has been charged with using offensive language after she allegedly verbally abused members of the group. Jewish leader Alex Rivkin was at the event on Wednesday and claims he was called an evil Zionist. The Trump administration claims Australia is responsible for human rights violations and is being punished as a result. Companies which sell their products into the American market will be slugged a 12.5% tariff. The US argues Australia hasn't done enough to stop buying products from countries which use slave labour. Trade Minister Don Farrell says that couldn't be further from the truth.
2: We believe that amongst all of the countries in the world, Australia does take the issue of modern slavery seriously, and will continue to do that. The Albanese government believes that this imposition of higher tariffs on Australia is completely unjustified.
1: Labor will support a push to allow telehealth to be used for end-of-life care. There's currently a provision which makes it illegal to use telehealth consultations on voluntary assisted dying. The issue's been debated at Labor's national conference in Adelaide. Members argued existing laws hamper the provision of medical services for people who are already dying. A homeowner in Sydney's northwest says it's lucky nobody was hurt when a car tore through three properties, including his own. A teenager was behind the wheel of his mother's Audi with two friends as passengers when it crashed at Cherrybrook. Mark Dooley's told Nine it's not the first time his home's been caught up in a crash, and it could have been much worse.
3: As a provisional driver, I took the burn way too fast, as it impacted three properties and virtually lodged outside the house next door.
1: Further testing will be carried out to determine whether Socceroos star Christian Volpato was under the influence of cocaine when he was allegedly caught speeding in Sydney. Police say a BMW was stopped twice overnight for going over the speed limit, in one case allegedly travelling 109 kilometres per hour in a 60 zone on the Anzac Bridge. His licence has been suspended for 6 months. Also making news, experts are reminding people of the importance of medical supervision amid a fresh warning about the rare risk of blindness linked to drugs such as Ozempic. And another $4.6 billion has been invested into the AUKUS pact to develop the Osborne Shipyard in South Australia. In finance, just before the close, the All Ords is trading down 78 points at 89.39. One Australian dollar is buying 69.74 US cents.
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4: Bulldogs coach Cameron Serrato has shot down claims he's planning to shift Lachie Galvin from halfback to his own position of 5/8. In a tense exchange with reporters, Serrato took issue with suggestions Stephen Crichton will be the man to play halfback tomorrow night against the Warriors.
5: Really, for all intents and purposes, play at 7 and allow Galvin to play at 6.
6: I don't know what you're getting at, but yeah, Critter's the 5/8, Lachie's the halfback. Lockie was a halfback last week. Yeah, it's not that confusing.
4: Disgruntled West Tigers playmaker Adam Dewey will meet coach Benji Marshall in the next 72 hours. After pulling out of the team to play the Raiders tomorrow, the Telegraph reports Dewey and Marshall will thrash out their differences at a crisis meeting with Tigers bosses. And boxer Tim Zhu says he plans to send American Errol Spence Jr. into retirement by beating him in Sunday's middleweight showdown. That's sport. I'm Adam Hawes.
1: 4 past 4, that's news and sport.
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10: Good afternoon. It's been a cracker of a day with temps between 12 and 16. A little bit cool. Overnight temperatures should fall to between minus 1 and 3 degrees tonight, so you might need to add an extra blanket to the bed. Tomorrow's looking good, sunny, and also Sunday is also looking mostly sunny. Tops tomorrow 18 for the coast and 17 for the valley. Right now it's 14 degrees at Adamstown, 15 at Aberdare, 16 at Awabba. It's 4:06. 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Traffic's up next.

2 on URFM 103.7, the police walking on the moon. And you might want to be walking around Singleton at the moment. It's a little bit busy on the New England Highway around McDougall's Hill, heading south. Also heading through Singleton as well. That's also south, continuing on. I think once you get past the town, it's not too bad on Maitland Road. Also busy southbound on the Pacific Highway, pretty much at Hexham, with traffic backed up past Tomago Road. Tomago Road is also busy turning onto the highway. The roundabout at Link Road Wall's End is slowing traffic down in both directions at this stage. And southbound on TC Frith at Five Islands Roundabout is also slow around Bullaroo. Pacific Highway southbound between Belmont North and Belmont is busy, and it is very busy southbound around John Hunter Hospital on Lookout Road at New Lambton Heights. Lastly, traffic is moving slowly up the Park Avenue Hill at Katara South, heading towards Garden Suburbs, and the roundabout on Waiee Road, meeting Mandalong Road, Freeman's Drive and Dora Street is really busy in all directions at this stage. No accidents to report, which is great. Let's keep it that way. And apart from that, yeah, we're looking good. It should ease soon. Fingers crossed. If you see anything, you can give us a call, 49216 216.

0: Steve Harley and Cockney Rebel, Make Me Smile, Come Up and See Me. Well, I'm going to see you today. Good afternoon. Kev's got the evening off, so you've got me, Amanda McCreed, for the drive show. Aren't you lucky? Well, it's been a while since we've done this, but it's time for Amanda's Quick Four After Four. It's a quick multiple choice trivia quiz. No need to call. Just answer wherever you are. All right, you ready? How many capitals does South Africa have? A, 1, B, 2, C, 3, or D, 4? How many capitals does South Africa have? 1, 2, 3, or 4? The answer is C. South Africa has three capital cities, each serving a different function of government. So you've got Pretoria, executive capital, it's the executive capital, home of the president and government departments. You've got Cape Town, legislative capital, home of parliament, and I'm not sure if I'm going to say this right, Bloemfontein, judicial capital, home of the Supreme Court of Appeal. And South Africa is the only country in the world with three official capitals. Number two, in which country was the airline Ryanair founded? A, England. B, Ireland. C, Scotland. Or D, Wales. In which country was the airline Ryanair founded? A, England. B, Ireland. C, Scotland. Or D, Wales. You might be able to work it out just from the name itself. It kind of sounds more Irish. Answer is B. It was founded in Ireland in 1984 by the Ryan family. The airline started with a single route between Waterford Island and London Gatwick in England. And today, Ryanair is one of Europe's largest low-cost airlines. Number three, how many time zones does Russia have? A, 7. B, 9. C, 11. Or D, 13. How many time zones does Russia have? 7, 9, 11, or 13? The answer is C. Russia is so wide that it spans 11 official time zones, stretching from Kaliningrad in the west to Kamchatka in the far east. And fun fact, when it's morning in Moscow, it's already late evening in parts of eastern Russia. Number four. Spain won the FIFA World Cup this year. Who won it in 2014? A, Germany. B, Argentina. C, Brazil. Or D, Spain? Spain won the FIFA World Cup this year. Who won it in 2014? Was it Germany, Argentina, Brazil, or Spain? The answer is A. Germany won the 2014 World Cup in Brazil, defeating Argentina 1-0 in the final after extra time. That was Germany's fourth World Cup title, and it made them the first European nation to win a World Cup held in the Americas. How'd you go? I'm sure you smashed it. Look, if you didn't, it's time to redeem yourself. It's time for Riddle Me This. I have keys, but no locks. Space, but no rooms. You can enter, but you can't go inside. What am I? I have keys, but no locks. Space, but no rooms. You can enter, but you can't go inside. What am I? I'm just going to say this again with a tiny bit of a clue. I have keys, I have space, and you can enter, but you cannot go inside. What am I? If you know the answer, give us a call, 49216216.
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0: Scene Hoodoo Gurus on 2NURFM 103.7, 29 past four. Hi, Peter. Do you know the answer to Riddle Me This?
1: I'll give it a crack.
0: Okay. I have keys but no locks, space but no rooms. You can enter but can't go inside. What am I?
1: I'm thinking a computer.
0: Ooh. Yeah, you're kind of close. I'm going to give it to you. The answer is a keyboard.
1: All right, yeah. First thought, but I thought when you said space.
0: Ah, yeah, no, well, space bar.
1: Space bar, yeah.
0: That's it. That's it. Well done.
1: No worries.
0: Bye. Look, I think a lot of people knew that one because the phones were going off. But well done, Peter. You got in there first. Now, in case you missed Lindsay Carr's arts news chat with Mark Rourke this morning, he was saying that there's a huge event on tomorrow in Singleton for book lovers. It's the Singleton PCYC Book Fair. It's on at the Showground Pavilion from 9 till 5, and they'll have more than 20,000 titles to choose from across all genres. 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
0: On the waters, winds are southwesterly at 15 to 20 knots. Seas are at 1 to 1.5 metres, decreasing to a metre by early evening with a southerly swell of 2 to 3 metres. High tide is coming up at 19 to 5 and low tide is 16 to 12 tonight. The sun will set at 9 past 5. Right now it's 14 degrees at Nobby's Beach and 14 at Fingal Bay. And it's 28 to 5. We'll check the roads after Jimmy Barnes on 2NURFM.

24 to 5 on 2NURFM. Jimmy Barnes, Ride the Night Away. And the traffic's eased somewhat, but there are still a few hot spots. Southbound on the Pacific Highway at Hexham. And Tomago Road is also busy turning onto the highway. Link Road, Walls End, that roundabout is slowing traffic down. Southbound on the New England Highway around McDougall's Hill and heading into Singleton is slow. Southbound on TC Frith at Five Islands roundabout at Boolaroo is also slow moving. And the roundabout on Freeman's Drive and Dora Street is busy at Morisset. That's pretty much it for now. We'll keep an eye on the traffic and we'll give you another traffic update in about half an hour's time on 2NUR.

0: 12 to 5. Never mind, listen to the music. If you like listening to the language of love and you fancy a Friday night movie and a bit of culture, Alliance Francaise in Newcastle is showing The Stranger tonight at Event Cinemas Katara. It starts at 7 in French with English subtitles. And if you get there early, you can check out the Little French Market in the foyer from 6. 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And while you're there, you can also find other things to get up to this weekend.
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David Soul, Silver Lady on your station 2NURFM. Just a heads up, it's going to be a chilly one tonight with temperatures getting down to between 3 degrees and minus 1. So I hope you've got some warm pyjamas or someone to snuggle up with. I'm sure my husband will be cuddling the cat and I'll be laid up like the Michelin man. Whatever works. It's Christine Arnoux.

What a song. Gary Moore, Still Got the Blues for You. Absolutely love that guitar riff. If you like your blues music, make sure you tune in 8 o'clock tonight. We've got 3 hours of the blues with John Eaton. It's going to be a great show. And before that, actually, we've got 60s at 6. So that's coming up at 6, obviously. Listen to that. Right now, we've got some news on the road. Both directions on the New England Highway at Taro, very busy at this stage. Link Road, Walls End, still a little bit busy heading east. Eastbound on Newcastle Road, heading to the Jesmond Bypass, is also busy. Southbound on Bridges Road, New Lambton, a fair bit of traffic there. And northbound on Lookout Road at New Lambton Heights is also busy. I'd say that the traffic lights holding up traffic there. That looks like it's about it. Morissette's looking good, and I think Singleton's looking good. Great. So hopefully some of that traffic will ease. The main hotspots are around Taro at the moment and around New Lambton. If you see anything, give us a call, 4921 6216. Nothing to show on live traffic at this stage, which is great. It's 11 past 5.

0: One of the greatest bands of all time, the Eagles, A Peaceful, Easy Feeling. It's 5:15, Amanda McCreed with you. Now, if you haven't heard, on Monday, July 27, we'll all be receiving an Oz Alert to our mobile phones. Basically, it's a test for when there's an emergency, like a bushfire or a flood, and the government needs to warn us what's happening. So at 2 o'clock this coming Monday, your mobile should vibrate and make a loud siren-like warning for about 10 seconds before stopping, and it'll still do it if your phone is on silent or in do not disturb mode. The alerts are critical and you can't opt out. The only way to not receive an alert is to turn your mobile device off or switch it to aeroplane mode. I need to reiterate that this alert at 2 o'clock on Monday is just a test. There's no need to panic. You don't need to sign up for it or do anything when you hear it. And if you want to know what it will sound like, here's a snippet so you don't jump out of your skin. So that'll go for about 10 seconds. You may jump out of your skin, but at least keep an eye on the time so you know at 2 o'clock that that's going to happen. Head to ozalert.gov.au to learn more, and you can also see what some of the messages will look like once the alert program fully launches on October 1. It'll be great to have a nationwide system that alerts us to potential danger during any kind of disaster. Again, that website, if you'd like to find out more, is ozalert.gov.au.
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0: 29 past five. Kev was talking about the sexy voices last night. I'd say Tony Joe White's not too bad there. Poke Salad Annie on 2NURFM. Now, coming up in the next 20 minutes or so, I've got your weekend sorted with plenty of things to do as part of Weekend Extra. Then from 6 tonight, enjoy 2 hours of 60s music. We've got songs from The Beatles, Dave Clark 5, Blood, Sweat and Tears, Elvis, Peter, Paul and Mary. The list goes on. That's 60s at 6 tonight. And if you want to know what's happening with the weather and the traffic, all the details are on the way.
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0: On the waters, winds are southwesterly at 10 to 15 knots, reaching up to 20 knots offshore. Seas are at 1 to 1.5 metres, decreasing to a metre by early evening, so I'd say very soon, if not now. There's a southerly swell of 2 to 3 metres. Low tide is at 16 to midnight. Tomorrow's looking sunny, and Sunday is also looking mostly sunny on the waters, as well as not on the waters, on the coast and in the valley. Right now it's 10 degrees at Blacksmith Beach, 12 at Nelson Bay. It's 29 to 6. 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

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Actually, if you want to see a good movie with that song in it, Rock of Ages, if you like musicals, great movie, great, full of great songs, 80s songs. I'm a big 80s fan, so I really enjoy that one. It's got Tom Cruise in it, Russell Brand, we don't want to mention him, just forget about Russell Brand, Alec Baldwin, some unknowns, but you'll enjoy it. Trust me, if you like 80s music, you should enjoy it. Moving on, looking at the traffic, it's not too bad. Few hot spots. Eastbound on Link Road, Wall's End is a little bit busy. Also eastbound on Newcastle Road heading to the Jesmond Bypass. That's also busy. Southbound on Bridges Road, New Lambton and Northcote Drive. Also eastbound on Carnley Avenue. The roundabout is holding everyone up there by the looks of it. Northbound on Lookout Road at New Lambton Heights and also around John Hunter is busy. Everywhere else, looking great. Nothing to report on live traffic. For all the latest traffic updates, you can check out 2NURFM.com.au.

0: quarter to six. 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Hey, if you love a bit of bagpipe action, and who doesn't love an awesome bagpipe? No, I do. This Sunday, it's almost like being in the Bonnie Hills of Scotland. The City of Newcastle RSL Pipe Band is hosting their second Merv McMillan mini band competition at Club Macquarie in Argentan. 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
0: Kick off your weekend tonight with Friday night footy as the Knights take on the Roosters at McDonald Jones Stadium from 6. 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Lastly, it's Edgeworth Miniature Trains Public Ride Day this Sunday. 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

Boys Light Up, Australian Crawl. Kev was talking about the sexiest voice of all time yesterday, and based on our Facebook page, I think it's Barry White. Here he is, 2NURFM.

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1: It's 6 o'clock. Good evening, I'm Madeline McNeil. A Jewish leader allegedly abused at the site of the Bondi terror attack says his community will no longer put up with hatred and vilification on the streets. A woman has now been charged by police, accused of making anti-Semitic comments to a group at Archer Park on Wednesday. Executive Council of Australian Jewry co-chief executive Alex Rivchen was among those in attendance, along with a victim of the shooting. Mr. Rivchen says he's grateful to police for investigating the matter.
2: We laid down a marker today. We weren't going to stand for this. We weren't going to allow a sacred site where a massacre took place to be desecrated in that way. We're not going to be abused and vilified in our streets anymore. And we're taking a stand for our community and for all Australians.
1: A former Comanchero bikie gang member has been charged after 8 years on the state's most wanted list. The 37-year-old was arrested upon landing at Sydney International Airport and has since been charged with drug supply and crime offences. Detective Superintendent Andrew Kutsoufis says Commonwealth partners helped pressure the man to return.
3: He was on the run effectively since 2018. And so he was one of the most wanted people for New South Wales. So it's a great result today to have him come back and face justice.
1: Further testing will be carried out to confirm whether Socceroos star Christian Volpato was under the influence of cocaine when he was stopped by police for allegedly speeding on Sydney's Anzac Bridge. The 22-year-old's licence has been suspended for 6 months. The Albanese government says it will fight a US decision to increase tariffs on Australian goods. Federal politics editor Michael Backey.
4: While Labor members are here in Adelaide debating policy issues, the Trump administration lobbed a grenade, increasing the tariff on some Australian goods sold to the US to 12.5%. The United States argues Australia, along with 59 other countries, need to be penalised because they haven't done enough to stop buying products from countries who use slave labour. Trade Minister Don Farrell says the hike is unjustified.
5: This is the wrong decision that the Americans have made.
4: Opposition leader Angus Taylor says it's not the act of a friend.
6: And they shouldn't impose taxes on our exports to the United States.
4: Australian beef, copper and pharmaceuticals will remain tariff-free. Michael Packey, Adelaide.
1: The last Australian soldier to have fought in the Kokoda Track campaign has died. RSL Australia's confirmed Reginald James Chard died peacefully at the age of 102. And another $4.6 billion has been invested into the AUKUS pact to develop the Osborne shipyard in South Australia. In finance, the All Ords closed down 76 points, one Australian dollar buying 69.8 US cents.
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1: Round 21 of the NRL is continuing in Newcastle. The Knights Roosters games just kicked off. The Melbourne Storm will be hoping to keep themselves within reach of the top eight tonight when they take on the Rabbitohs at Accor Stadium. Coach Craig Bellamy says Souths are a quality outfit.
7: We know they're a good side. They're up, you know, in the top four or five. They've been all year, you know, so they've got a real good set of halves there to do some real good organising for them.
1: Cowboys star Tom Dearden's been ruled out of tomorrow night's Queensland derby against the Broncos with a shin injury. Australia takes on the USA later this hour in the Women's Water Polo World Cup semi-finals at Sydney Olympic Park. And Jessica Fox's incredible return at the Canoe Slalom World Championship continues, winning gold in the women's K1 event. It's 6:04. That's the latest news and sport.
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11: Hello, it's a clear evening with light winds, but it will be a chilly one with overnight temperatures falling to between minus 1 and 3 degrees. Tomorrow's looking sunny with a bit of morning frost, tops 18 for the coast and 17 for the valley. We can also expect a sunny Sunday and a mostly sunny Monday. Right now it's 13 degrees at New Lambton, 7 at Neath. Hope you've got a blanket on. It's 6 past 6, now it's time for...
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0: The Beatles paperback writer for 60s at 6 on 2NURFM. Great song. Interesting story. It came about because Paul McCartney's aunt said she wanted to hear something other than a love song. So Paul thought, challenge accepted. And there are a couple of stories as to how he came up with the song idea. One is that Paul read a Daily Mail report about an aspiring author, and the other is he saw Ringo Starr reading a novel and he decided he wanted to write a song about a book. Either way the song came about, it became a turning point for the Beatles. They started to think about different sounds in their music, including a strong bass line, which wasn't the norm for 1966, but it worked for them. Paperback Writer was a major international hit, reaching number one in the UK, US, New Zealand, Ireland, Norway, West Germany, and of course, Australia. It's 14 past six, more super hits of the 60s on the way.
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0: Younger Girl Hondell's on 2 and URFM 103.7 for 60s at 6. It's 29 past 6. And if you're going to be in the Hunter Valley tomorrow, Handmade in the Hunter Markets are on outside Sobel's White. 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
0: Would have been a cracking day on the water and it's going to be a lovely day tomorrow as well and on Sunday. Right now, winds are southwesterly at 10 to 15 knots, reaching up to 20 knots offshore, and seas are around a metre with a southerly swell of 2 to 3 metres. Low tide is at 16 to 12 tonight. Right now, it's 13 degrees at Belmont and 7 by the water at Fullerton Cove. It's 29 to 7 as we continue with more great 60s music on 2NUR.

0: 2NURFM 103.7, UK band Hedgehoppers Anonymous. That song may stand out to you because it was the theme song to the Aussie News satire program Good News Week back in the 90s and 2000s. Great show. And fun fact about Hedgehoppers Anonymous, most of the band members were serving in the Royal Air Force when they formed, and their name comes from RAF slang for aircrafts flying low enough to avoid radar detection. Having said that, they were originally the Trendsetters when they got together in 1963. Then they changed their name the following year to the Hedgehoppers. It wasn't until 1965 that Anonymous was added to their name by their record producer. And It's Good News Week was their most successful single. Bit of 60s trivia for you there. Still to come, Tom Jones and Peter, Paul and Mary on 2NURFM.
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8 to 7, Crimson and Clover, Tommy James and the Shondells. And we've got more 60s music to come from John Farnham, The Doors, Herman's Hermits and The Troggs, all after 7 on 2NURFM. 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
1: Good evening, I'm Chris McCarthy. The opposition says America's decision to impose higher tariffs on Australian goods is not the act of a friend. Australia, along with 59 other countries, will pay a 12.5% levy on goods sold into the US market. The United States claims the penalty is necessary because Australia is buying products from countries who use slave labour. Liberal leader Angus Taylor says the decision is ludicrous.
2: We're dead against it, but we'll work with the government and others to do everything we can to roll that back. And I call on all my parliamentary colleagues to flat out oppose this tariff increase and to impose tariffs being imposed on Australian exports.
1: Labor's National Conference has pushed for stronger gambling reforms. Stricter rules around gambling ads on TV, radio and on sports grounds and uniforms will come into force, but there's a push to do more to combat online gambling, especially ads and notifications targeting children. Queensland has recorded its first suspected H5 bird flu case, bringing Australia's total to 17. Amy Drew has more.
3: A dead petrel washed up on Moreton Island, and samples have now been sent to the CSIRO for further testing. The state's primary industries minister says there is no need to panic, but the Invasive Species Council warns we are likely to see more cases across the country. Officials are emphasising there are no detections in poultry or the wider agriculture industry. The public is being urged to continue reporting sick or dead wild birds to the Emergency Animal Disease Hotline. Amy Drew, Brisbane.
1: Socceroos star Christian Volpato has had his licence suspended after he was allegedly caught speeding and returned a positive drug test in Sydney. Police say a BMW was stopped twice last night, the second time allegedly travelling almost 50 kilometres over the limit. The 22-year-old also returned a positive roadside test for cocaine, with another sample sent for further testing. The country's medical watchdog has issued product warnings about the risk of blindness linked to products such as Ozempic. GLP-1 and diabetes medications can cause a rare eye condition affecting blood flow to the optic nerve. Australian Medical Association President Dr. Danielle McMullen says it's important to talk to your doctor when using any medication.
4: But it's important to know that this condition is also in a higher risk for people who have diabetes or who have high cholesterol, and those are other conditions that often go along with people taking these medicines.
1: Also making news, the last Australian soldier to have fought in the Kokoda Track campaign, Reginald James Shard, has died peacefully at the age of 102. In finance, one Australian dollar buying around 70 US cents.
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1: In NRL, the Knights lead the Roosters 10-6 at half-time. Next hour, the Rabbitohs will host the Storm. Melbourne come into the clash 4 points outside the top eight. League legend Jonathan Thurston has told Sports Today it's a game the Storm have to win.
5: They lose tonight, the Rabbitohs will kick 6 points clear on the ladder from the Storm. So, yeah, it's a huge game for the Melbourne Storm. They welcome back Jerome Hughes as well, which is a huge plus for them.
1: In AFL, Melbourne will take on Geelong this hour at the MCG. The Sydney Swans have dropped Angus Sheldrick for tomorrow's derby against the Giants. GWS has named Harvey Thomas to replace injured skipper Toby Green. Australia's swimmers have been offered rich performance bonuses at the Commonwealth Games. Mining magnate Gina Rinehart will pay up to $20,000 bonuses for gold medals and $30,000 for new world records. And Australia has thrashed Hong Kong at the Women's Baseball World Cup. That's the latest news and sport.
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9: Good evening. It's a dry and clear night, but it is a chilly one with overnight temperatures between minus 1 and 3 degrees. At this stage, tomorrow is looking sunny with a little bit of morning frost. Top should reach 18 for Newcastle and 17 for the Hunter Valley. Sunday is also looking mostly sunny, as is Monday, with the slight chance of a shower along the coastal fringe. 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

0: QNURFM. Hello, I love you, The Doors. Now, since we're delving into the 60s this evening, it's a good excuse to mention that it was 1965 that the film The Sound of Music was released. And who didn't love Julie Andrews prancing around the hills of Austria singing some of Rodgers and Hammerstein's iconic songs? And if you happen to be a fan of the musical, Newcastle Young People's Theatre have a production on in Hamilton from now until August 15. It's a lot of fun, and if you'd like to book tickets or find out more, head to our arts news page at 2nurfm.com.au.
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0: in 1967 and became a huge hit for Aussie band The Groove. It reached the top 10 in Sydney and Melbourne and peaked at number 17 nationally. Simon Says. Although it was originally performed by US group The Isley Brothers in 1965, Simon Says did help to establish The Groove as one of Australia's leading soul and R&B acts of the late 60s, and they were often described as a supergroup because all of the members had previously played in well-known Australian and New Zealand bands. Peter Williams, their guitarist and vocalist, even did a long stint with Max Merritt and the Meteors. The Groove ended up relocating to the UK in 1969 and later changed their name to Eureka Stockade before eventually disbanding in 1971. It's Super Hits of the 60s on 2NURFM 103.7. Coming up, we've got more great music from Leslie Gore, the Walker Brothers and Gary Lewis.
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The Trogs on 2NURFM 103.7. That's almost it for our 2 hours of 60s music, but stay tuned. John Eaton is joining us from 8 for 3 hours of blues songs. So settle in and enjoy. And just a reminder, tomorrow night is Party Mix Night from 6 till midnight with all your favourite upbeat tunes to keep you in the party mood. Have a great weekend. 1, 2.

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1: Good evening, I'm Chris McCarthy. The Trump administration claims Australia is responsible for human rights violations and is being punished as a result. Companies which sell their products into the American market will be slugged a 12.5% tariff. The US argues Australia hasn't done enough to stop buying products from countries which use slave labour. Trade Minister Don Farrell says that couldn't be further from the truth.
2: We believe that amongst all of the countries in the world, Australia does take the issue of modern slavery seriously, and will continue to do that. The Albanese government believes that this imposition of higher tariffs on Australia is completely unjustified.
1: Labor members have pushed the party to adopt a stronger stance on gambling reform. Debate on the issue has been among the most passionate at Labor's national conference in Adelaide. The Albanese government is planning stricter rules around gambling advertising, but these Labor members have pushed for the party to go further and address online wagering.
3: Online gambling is regulated by three guys in a tin shed in the Northern Territory, and it's not good enough.
4: This platform amendment commits to prevent harm, to strengthen the power of regulators, to break the nexus between sport and gambling.
1: Police have charged a woman with making anti-Semitic comments to a group gathered at the site of the Bondi terror attack. Sydney Swans players were being hosted by members of the Jewish community, including a victim of the shooting, when the 67-year-old allegedly made the comments at Archer Park. Queensland has recorded its first suspected case of the H5 bird flu strain on Moreton Island. The migratory petrel was found by Parks and Wildlife staff last Saturday. It brings Australia's total to 17. Qantas's new ultra-long-haul Project Sunrise plane has touched down at Melbourne Airport. The specially adapted Airbus A350 is designed to fly non-stop for up to 22 hours. Chief Technical Pilot Alex Passerini says the aircraft has a number of features to enable direct flights from Sydney to London.
5: The fuel system has the larger fuel tank added to it for an extra 20,000 litres. It's about proving those changes for the regulator for Airbus to make sure the aeroplane meets all required safety standards to get the 23-hour qualification for those systems, you know, pressurisation, air conditioning, making sure they work for that extended duration.
1: Also making news, the price of Brent crude oil climbed above $100 a barrel for the first time since May after Houthi rebels hit Saudi oil tankers in the Red Sea. And the federal government has announced a $4.6 billion investment into the Osborne Shipyard in South Australia to help build AUKUS submarines. In finance, one Australian dollar buying around 70 US cents.
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1: In NRL, the Roosters have defeated the Knights 23-22. Daly Cherry-Evans securing the win for the Chooks with a field goal. The Rabbitohs have just kicked off against the Storm in Sydney. Boxer Tim Zhu says he plans to send American Errol Spence Jr. into retirement by beating him in Sunday's middleweight showdown.
6: It's not a personal thing, but yeah, of course I want to punch him as hard as I can, in the face, in the body, every limb. I want to feel in pain, and I do want to make it his last fight.
1: In AFL, a short time ago, Melbourne were ahead of Geelong in the first quarter, 26-12. The Western Derby between Fremantle and West Coast is about to get underway in Perth. And Aussie golfer Lucas Herbert has continued his great form in the British Open, leading after the opening round of LIV Golf UK. He's broken the course record with an 11-under-par score of 61. That's the very latest news and sport.
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12: Good evening. It's a dry and clear night, but it is a chilly one with overnight temperatures between minus 1 and 3 degrees. At this stage, tomorrow is looking sunny with a little bit of morning frost. Top should reach 18 for Newcastle and 17 for the Hunter Valley. Sunday is also looking mostly sunny, as is Monday, with a slight chance of a shower along the coastal fringe. 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

0: Hello, welcome to the show. You're with John tonight. If you're a first-time listener, welcome. Extra special welcome. Hope you are out enjoying or been enjoying the killer weather we've had for winter. It's exceptional, especially the sun. The warmth of it certainly makes you feel good, as did the last track, which I've mentioned before. It's one of my all-time favourite songs because I'm actually quite a softie inside. But Fenton Robinson, You Don't Know What Love Is, which was originally off his Somebody Loan Me a Dime record in the 1970s, and that's off that's a live version of it off an album called Out of Chicago. And at the top, had very wonderful Mavis Staples, who was born in July, still alive and with us, and just released a new album of which that song, Chicago, is from. And it's a Tom Waits track, if you weren't aware, both on the Anti label, although I think they still are. Sad and Beautiful World's the name of that track. And I hope you enjoyed that. So, I've got a few more Mavis, or two more Mavis songs coming up this hour. But we're going to go to a little break and I'll be back soon.
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0: was Black. Little Bit was the name of the track. Before that, heard from Robin Trower and Sari Shaw, The Circle Is Complete was the name of that track from Joyful Sky from, I don't know, last year maybe. It's a pretty great record, that one. You should check it out if you like the sound of it. In fact, anything you like the sound of, you should check it out. Okay, it's nearly 8:30. I'll give a shout out to Donna. I hope you got your tracky dacks on, Donna, if you're listening.
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15: 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Both times.

Mavis Staples yet again with another song, soulfully delivered, all about social justice and, I guess, racism, unfortunately. That's off her album from 2017, I think it was, If All I

0: Yeah, Dom Turner and Jeff Lang, or if you prefer Jeff Lang and Dom Turner, one of their new tracks, they got a couple out, that was called Three Quarters of a Life, off an upcoming album, I guess. And they are playing in at the Junkyard, actually, in August. So if there's still tickets and you like that, yeah, certainly get yourself there. Before that, another new track from Shotgun Sam and his world-famous blues band, Diamonds for Dollars is the name of that one. That's also a new track of a couple of releases, of which I played both in recent times, but I also think he might, or they might have an EP out. So if you like them, you might want to check that out. And at the very top, some guys that put something I did on their record. Zed Charles with Jesse Redwing, and it's called Jed, Josh, and Jerry. And the Josh is guy, the drummer, Josh Conroy, and that's off his new album. Yeah, sorry, I just mentioned that. Jed, Josh, and Jerry, and Janky Slide Blues. I'm going to play probably a bit more of that. I've just picked that up, so I just thought I'd play that track for your listening pleasure, I hope. It's 8:45. You're with John on 2NUR Blues Night program. Back soon.
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0: Another Mavis track, Step Into the Light, from her 2004 album of the same name. And it's probably a better place to be than where Dom Turner and Jeff Lang were before that at Black Mountain. That's the other new track, which I'd forgotten I had in here, but nonetheless, there it was. A pretty overtly political track, I'd say. And at the very top, another new song by Kaipo, Never Had to Run. And he's just released an EP called No Longer Where You Were. I know the feeling. Okay, it's right on 9 o'clock. You're with John on 2 NUR's Blues Night program. I hope you are enjoying the music. And as much as I enjoy bringing it to you, really, it, as I've said before, it gives me a great opportunity to just go through my collection, and people send me stuff and I don't play it, and some people send me stuff and I do play it. It's my little tiny piece of power in this overwrought world. Anyway, back soon.
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9: Good evening. It's a dry and clear night, but it is a chilly one with overnight temperatures between -1 and 3 degrees. At this stage, tomorrow is looking sunny with a little bit of morning frost. Top should reach 18 for Newcastle and 17 for the Hunter Valley. Sunday is also looking mostly sunny, as is Monday, with the slight chance of a shower along the coastal fringe. 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

0: BB King with You're Still My Woman from his Indianola Mississippi Seeds album from 1970. Supposedly, I've read it's one of his more commercial records, which I find a bit staggering, but it's certainly a favourite of mine. Before that, a new track from Tom Walbank called Hill Country Harp from his DC Pueblo, if that's how you pronounce it. Album, which he released recently. And at the very top, an album I sort of just happened on it again. I know I've played some of it before when it came out, but it's Jimmy Duck Holmes, his Cypress Grove album, his version of Catfish Blues, and that was with Dan Auerbach and Eric Deaton, among others. But yeah, all the songs on it are pretty well covers of other Hill Country guys. Great record. Okay, it's just gone 9:15. You're with John on 2NUR's Blues Night program. Going to come back with, Robert Traycrack. Whoop. Start again, John. Robert Craytrack.
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That's the Newey way.

0: Jesse Vilech and the Testaments, new album called Strike of Luck, and that was Who Loves You. It's not a bad record, that one, too, if you're keen. Before that, probably flogged this one a bit too much, John Cleary with Curly Taylor, I'm on the Wonder, from the tribute to Clifton Chenier. I think everyone needs that record in their collection. And at the top, Robert Cray from In My Soul from 2014. Deep In My Soul was the name of that track. I've just realised, not that I care too much, but you guys might. There's been lots of sort of love songs mixed into this tonight, which I didn't plan, but maybe I did. Anyway, move on, John. It's just gone 9:30, halfway through the show. My phone just told me it's my bedtime, so I'll have to defy the phone and the technology and stay here for another hour and a half and hopefully keep you entertained.
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0: Yes, that's Marshall O'Kell and the Fro from their album Hillbilly Disco. It's a new release, and Big Fish Balner was that track. And before that, another new album from Greg Noonan and the General Jacksons. Reds to Blues is the name of that record or album, and Cool as Funk was the name of the track. And at the very top, another Jimmy Duck Holmes track from the Cypress Grove album, his interpretation and version of Rock Me, which I think is pretty good. Had Marcus King on that, I just read, playing guitar on at least one of those two solos. There are a lot of really good high-quality albums and music coming out of Australia at the moment anyway, which is nice to see. And I do hear a little bit of stuff from overseas, and I think our programs are better than theirs as well, but I am an arrogant bastard, so, you know, pro-Australian. Okay, I'm going to come back with, I'm going to play, yeah, three pretty old tracks from the early, late 40s through to early 50s. Floyd Jones, whose birthday was born in July. Johnny Temple. And a track from Memphis Minnie as well. I hope you enjoy those.
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0: Yes, that was Blues for Ben by All Things Swamp from an album called Dressed. Nothing like a hearty brass-driven track as far as I'm concerned. And before that, as I said, Memphis Minnie from 1952, Broken Heart, Johnny Temple, Between Night and Day from 1950, Floyd Jones, Birthday Boy, School Days from 1949, some pretty killer Ivory Tinkling by Little Brother Montgomery on the Memphis Mini track too. And yeah, wonderful stuff. Okay, it's gone 10. I'll be back soon.
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7: Good evening. It's a dry and clear night, but it is a chilly one with overnight temperatures between minus 1 and 3 degrees. At this stage, tomorrow is looking sunny with a little bit of morning frost. Top should reach 18 for Newcastle and 17 for the Hunter Valley. Sunday is also looking mostly sunny, as is Monday, with the slight chance of a shower along the coastal fringe. 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
9: The thing that I used to do.

I used to search all night for you. Thought of my search was always in vain. I used to search all night for you, baby.

0: Yeah, that was Buster Benton from Blues Buster, which was released in late 70s, but I played it mainly because he was came up on my list of birthday people in July birthday. So don't recall playing Buster before. Don't know much about him, but yeah, he was born in Texarkana in Arkansas. That's about all I can say. Died in Chicago, of course. Had quite a few albums, and yeah, I'm sure he was a mighty fine player. I've just heard he may have even been to Australia at some point in the 70s. But anyway, move on. Another birthday boy, still alive. Mr. Buddy Guy played the title track off Hold That Plane. And I played The Things I Used to Do, which that was off Live at the Checkerboard Lounge in 79. Hold That Plane was, for some reason, recorded in 69 but not released until a few years later. That was on Vanguard, that one. Anyway, move on. I'm going to play, after the break, a guy that played down at Mark's Point last weekend, Simon Kinney Lewis, and he will be followed by a man that will be playing there this Sunday, Red Slim. Free gigs. If you haven't been, you better get your ass down there because there's some good stuff going on, as well as other venues in the city, I'm sure. But that's the only one I know about, actually, at the moment, other than... oh, I've had a mind blank. Yeah, it doesn't matter. I'll talk about that later. Back soon.
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0: Red Slim, Mr. Feelgood's the name of that track. Like I said, plays on Sunday for a gig. Before that, a couple from Simon Kinney Lewis, who played last weekend, Baby How Long featuring Chris Wilson, and Hostage of the Blues from an album. I'm not sure if he, what happened with that record, but it's quite good. Fairly, I think it was the one before his latest release. And, it kind of appeared and then it disappeared. So I'm not quite sure what's going on with that. But I do know, I think he's got a couple of new albums coming out later this year, or at least one live one. And I think he may be travelling overseas as well. So good luck to Simon. Okay, it's right on 10:30. You're with John on 2NUR Blues Night program. Going to come back with some more birthday boys in the frame of Matt Taylor and Mike Bloomfield.
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0: Mike Bloomfield, Albert's Shuffle. I was going to play a different track, but I was talking to Nick Croft last night, and he mentioned that song, and I thought, oh, yeah, bugger it, I'll play that instead. So I did. And it was his, would have been his birthday in July. And before that, Matt Taylor, who's, it is his birthday, he's still with us. That song was called Hooker Does Boogie, Does the Boogie. Which he well and truly does, or did. Trouble in the Wind was the name of the album that's from, if you're interested. It's a pretty good record too, with Jeff Lang all over it. Okay, it's time for me to sign off. Hope you've enjoyed the music. Stay well until next time when I'm on. Don't forget that all of the programs, you can listen to them through the 2NUR website. Just go to explore and either find the day or the show, Blues Night, of course, and you should be able to replay the music. And yeah, it's not a bad thing to do. I've done it myself. Not to my show, though, but to some of the other guys. Okay, I'm going to go out. I've got an album sent to me by Hey Gringo. It's Daryl Roberts and Hey Gringo, to be precise. So the album's called Adios Amigo, and I'm going to play the title track, maybe one other, and not sure after that, but till next time.
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stood on a Gold Coast highway between Miami and Billy Heads. 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They tell me it had mirrors on the ceiling. I like the pool in front of the water slide. The neo-Mexican that sleep on his pony was everything I liked that was phony. 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

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Looked even better when it was in decline, El Rancho.

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5: Good evening. It's a dry and clear night, but it is a chilly one with overnight temperatures between -1 and 3 degrees. At this stage, tomorrow is looking sunny with a little bit of morning frost. Top should reach 18 for Newcastle and 17 for the Hunter Valley. Sunday is also looking mostly sunny, as is Monday, with the slight chance of a shower along the coastal fringe. 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
1: Hello, I'm Chris McCarthy. The Trump administration claims Australia is responsible for human rights violations and is being punished as a result. Companies which sell their products into the American market will be slugged a 12.5% tariff. The US argues Australia hasn't done enough to stop buying products from countries which use slave labour. Trade Minister Don Farrell says that couldn't be further from the truth.
2: We believe that amongst all of the countries in the world, Australia does take the issue of modern slavery seriously, and will continue to do that. The Albanese government believes that this imposition of higher tariffs on Australia is completely unjustified.
1: Labor members have pushed the party to adopt a stronger stance on gambling reform. Debate on the issue has been among the most passionate at Labor's national conference in Adelaide. The Albanese government is planning stricter rules around gambling advertising, but these Labor members have pushed for the party to go further and address online wagering.
3: Online gambling is regulated by three guys in a tin shed in the Northern Territory, and it's not good enough.
4: This platform amendment commits to prevent harm, to strengthen the power of regulators, to break the nexus between sport and gambling.
1: A police officer has been injured in a shooting on Queensland's Fraser Coast. The officer has been hospitalised in a stable condition after being shot in the leg while responding to a domestic violence incident near Maryborough. An exclusion zone has been established and power cut to surrounding properties as police attempt to engage with the suspect. A 12-year-old Perth girl allegedly stabbed by her brother this week has now left hospital. Her 16-year-old sibling remains in custody. He's due in court next month, charged over her injuries and their mother's murder. Australia's Agriculture Minister says while the discovery of Australia's 17th H5 bird flu case in Queensland is disappointing, it shows biosecurity measures are working. Further testing will be carried out after a dead petrel found on Moreton Island initially tested positive to the strain. Julie Collins says there's not yet been any spread to other animals.
5: There is also no evidence currently of any infections in our poultry or our agriculture system, and the risk to human health remains low.
1: Also making news, the federal government has announced a $4.6 billion investment into the Osborne Shipyard in South Australia to help build AUKUS submarines. And Qantas's new ultra-long-haul Project Sunrise plane has landed in Melbourne. The specialised Airbus A350 is due to take passengers from Sydney direct to London and New York late next year. In finance, one Australian dollar is currently buying around 70 US cents.
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1: The Rabbitohs have triumphed over the Storm 28-26 at Accor Stadium. In the earlier game, the Roosters defeated the Knights 23-22 in Newcastle. The result marks five straight wins for the Chooks. Roosters coach Trent Robinson says the side still has some work to do if they want the premiership.
6: Overall, I thought our end of sets were really poor. I think that cost us a lot of field position. We had four 20-metre restarts at half-time against us from our kicking.
1: In AFL action, the Dockers have defeated the Eagles in the Western Derby 112-42. The result marks 17 wins for Fremantle this season. While Geelong has beaten Melbourne 117-97 at the MCG to keep the Cats in for a shot at a top-six finish, and Ferrari's Charles Leclerc has topped the timesheets in practice at the F1 Hungarian Grand Prix ahead of Red Bull's Max Verstappen. You're now up to date. That's news and sport.
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12: Good morning. We may see some frost about, but it will be a sunny day with tops of 18 for the coast and 17 for the valley. And at this stage, Sunday is also looking good, mostly sunny on Monday as well. There is the slight chance of a shower along the coastal fringe. So enjoy your weekend. 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
3: Good morning. We may see some frost about, but it will be a sunny day with tops of 18 for the coast and 17 for the valley. And at this stage, Sunday is also looking good, mostly sunny on Monday as well. There is the slight chance of a shower along the coastal fringe. So enjoy your weekend. 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
1: Hello, I'm Chris McCarthy. The opposition says America's decision to impose higher tariffs on Australian goods is not the act of a friend. Australia, along with 59 other countries, will pay a 12.5% levy on goods sold into the US market. The United States claims the penalty is necessary because Australia is buying products from countries who use slave labour. Liberal leader Angus Taylor says the decision is ludicrous.
2: We're dead against it. We'll work with the government and others to do everything we can to roll that back. And I call on all my parliamentary colleagues to flat out oppose this tariff increase and to impose tariffs being imposed on Australian exports.
1: New data reveals Australians believe China will overtake the US as the world's major economic power. The survey shows our perception of the US has fallen under President Donald Trump, with half believing the relationship has changed permanently. However, YouGov Director of Public Data Paul Smith says a third of Australians still want the United States to be a close ally.
3: They still want to have a relationship with the US, but 60% of Australians think that the US has become much more unfriendly towards Australia under President Trump.
1: The federal government has raised travel warnings for Bahrain and Kuwait to level 4 do not travel amid escalating strikes in the Middle East. Australians in the region are being urged to consider leaving while commercial flights remain available. Police have charged a woman with making anti-Semitic comments to a group gathered at the site of the Bondi terror attack. Sydney Swans players were being hosted by members of the Jewish community, including a victim of the shooting, when the 67-year-old allegedly made the comments at Archer Park. A 12-year-old Perth girl allegedly stabbed by her brother this week has now left hospital. Her 16-year-old sibling remains in custody. He's due in court next month, charged over her injuries and their mother's murder. Qantas's new ultra-long-haul Project Sunrise plane has landed in Melbourne. The specially adapted Airbus A350 is designed to fly non-stop for up to 22 hours. Chief Technical Pilot Alex Passerini says the aircraft has a number of features to enable direct flights from Sydney to London.
4: The fuel system has the larger fuel tank added to it for an extra 20,000 litres. It's about proving those changes for the regulator for Airbus to make sure the aeroplane meets all required safety standards to get the 23 hour qualification for those systems, you know, pressurisation, air conditioning, making sure they work for that extended duration.
1: Also making news, the last Australian soldier to have fought in the Kokoda Track campaign, Reginald James Child, has died. RSL Australia confirming he passed peacefully, aged 102. And the federal government has announced another $4.6 billion in funding for the Osborne shipyards in South Australia, who will help build nuclear-powered submarines under the AUKUS Pact.
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1: The Rabbitohs have triumphed over the Storm 28-26. Earlier, the Roosters defeating the Knights in a 23-22 victory. The result marks five straight wins for the Chooks. Roosters coach Trent Robinson says the side still has work to do if they want the premiership.
5: Overall, I thought the end, our end of sets were really poor. I think that cost us a lot of field position. We had four 20-metre restarts at half-time against us from our kicking.
1: In AFL action, Fremantle has defeated West Coast 112-42 in the Western Derby. The result, win number 17 for the Dockers this season, while Geelong toppled Melbourne 117-97 at the MCG. And Socceroos midfielder Paul Lokon Jr. has officially signed with German club FC Köln after his standout performances throughout the FIFA World Cup.
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9: Good morning. We may see some frost about, but it will be a sunny day with tops of 18 for the coast and 17 for the valley. And at this stage, Sunday is also looking good, mostly sunny on Monday as well. There is the slight chance of a shower along the coastal fringe. So enjoy your weekend. 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
1: Hello, I'm Chris McCarthy. A smattering of protesters has gathered outside Labor's national conference to rally against the AUKUS pact. They believe it's not worth the money and are concerned about the manufacture of nuclear-powered submarines. Despite the concern, the government will invest a further $4.6 billion in the Osborne shipyards in Adelaide. Defence Minister Richard Marles says the funding will help make Australia a world-class manufacturer.
2: There's around 1,100 people there right now building the submarine construction yard at Osborne. In time, that number will grow to 4,000, and this is a critical part of the pathway to us being able to build submarines in Adelaide.
1: The Albanese government and opposition are rejecting the US president's claim Australia isn't doing enough to eliminate the use of slave labour, saying an increased tariff is unjustified. Australian companies will now face a 12.5% levy for goods sold into the American market. A woman will face court accused of using offensive language at the site of the Bondi terror attack, Madeline McNeil reports.
3: Sydney Swans players are being hosted by members of the local Jewish community, including a victim of the shooting, when the 67-year-old allegedly made anti-Semitic comments. Executive Council of Australian Jury co-chief executive Alex Rivkin says he's grateful to police for investigating after he claimed he was called an evil Zionist. Mr. Rivkin says his community will no longer stand for abuse and vilification on the streets.
4: We weren't going to stand for this. We weren't going to allow a sacred site where a massacre took place to be desecrated in that way.
3: The woman is due to face court in September. Madeline McNeil, Sydney.
1: A Perth doctor has pleaded guilty to 8 charges over the possession and production of child exploitation material. Police say they found the videos and images of real and AI-generated children on the 68-year-old's devices during a raid on his home last month. He remains on bail and will be sentenced in September. Experts are reminding people of the importance of medical supervision amid a fresh warning about the rare risk of blindness linked to drugs like Ozempic. People with diabetes or high cholesterol using GLP drugs such as Ozempic may experience a loss of blood flow to their eyes. Australian Medical Association President Dr. Danielle McMullen says even uncommon cases will be studied.
5: Regulator for medicines, the TGA, obviously looks at all medications once they come to market to see if there's any new, what they call, safety signals. There's been some evidence that it may cause a rare eye condition, which could cause irreversible blindness.
1: Also making news, the federal government has raised travel warnings for Bahrain and Kuwait to level 4, do not travel, amid escalating military action. Australians in the region are urged to consider leaving while commercial flights home are still available.
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1: In AFL action, the Dockers have defeated the Eagles in the Western Derby 16-16-112 to 6-6-42, Fremantle marking their 17th win of the season.
6: The Fremantle Dockers have dominated the Derby in front of 56,616 and will have 1 second to throw the ball in the air. The siren will sound and the Purple Army will celebrate.
1: At the MCG, Geelong has triumphed over Melbourne 18-9-117 to 14-13-97, the result keeping the Cats' top six hopes alive. In the NRL, the Rabbitohs have triumphed over the Storm 28 points to 26. Earlier, the Roosters defeating the Knights 23-22 in Newcastle. Daly Cherry-Evans securing the win for the Chooks with a late field goal.
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10: Good morning. We may see some frost about, but it will be a sunny day with tops of 18 for the coast and 17 for the valley. And at this stage, Sunday is also looking good, mostly sunny on Monday as well. There is the slight chance of a shower along the coastal fringe. So enjoy your weekend. 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
1: Hello, I'm Chris McCarthy. The opposition says America's decision to impose higher tariffs on Australian goods is not the act of a friend. Australia, along with 59 other countries, will pay a 12.5% levy on goods sold into the US market. The United States claims the penalty is necessary because Australia is buying products from countries who use slave labour. Liberal leader Angus Taylor says the decision is ludicrous.
2: We're dead against it. We'll work with the government and others to do everything we can to roll that back. And I call on all my parliamentary colleagues to flat out oppose this tariff increase and to impose tariffs being imposed on Australian exports.
1: New data reveals Australians believe China will overtake the US as the world's major economic power. The survey shows our perception of the US has fallen under President Donald Trump, with half believing the relationship has changed permanently. However, YouGov Director of Public Data Paul Smith says a third of Australians still want the United States to be a close ally.
3: They still want to have a relationship with the US, but 60% of Australians think that the US has become much more unfriendly towards Australia under President Trump.
1: The federal government has raised travel warnings for Bahrain and Kuwait to level 4 do not travel amid escalating strikes in the Middle East. Australians in the region are being urged to consider leaving while commercial flights remain available. Police have charged a woman with making anti-Semitic comments to a group gathered at the site of the Bondi terror attack. Sydney Swans players were being hosted by members of the Jewish community, including a victim of the shooting, when the 67-year-old allegedly made the comments at Archer Park. A 12-year-old Perth girl allegedly stabbed by her brother this week has now left hospital. Her 16-year-old sibling remains in custody. He's due in court next month, charged over her injuries and their mother's murder. Qantas's new ultra-long-haul Project Sunrise plane has landed in Melbourne. The specially adapted Airbus A350 is designed to fly non-stop for up to 22 hours. Chief Technical Pilot Alex Passerini says the aircraft has a number of features to enable direct flights from Sydney to London.
4: The fuel system has the larger fuel tank added to it for an extra 20,000 litres. It's about proving those changes for the regulator for Airbus to make sure the aeroplane meets all required safety standards to get the 23-hour qualification for those systems, you know, pressurisation, air conditioning, making sure they work for that extended duration.
1: Also making news, the last Australian soldier to have fought in the Kokoda Track campaign, Reginald James Child, has died. RSL Australia confirming he passed peacefully, aged 102. And the federal government has announced another $4.6 billion in funding for the Osborne Shipyards in South Australia, who will help build nuclear-powered submarines under the AUKUS Pact.
0: 2NURFM Sport.
1: The Rabbitohs have triumphed over the Storm 28-26 earlier, the Roosters defeating the Knights in a 23-22 victory. The result marks five straight wins for the Chooks. Roosters coach Trent Robinson says the side still has work to do if they want the premiership.
5: Overall, I thought the end, our end of sets were really poor. I think that cost us a lot of field position. We had four 20-metre restarts at half-time against us from our kicking.
1: In AFL action, Fremantle has defeated West Coast 112-42 in the Western Derby. The result, win number 17 for the Dockers this season, while Geelong toppled Melbourne 117-97 at the MCG. And Socceroos midfielder Paul Lokon Jr. has officially signed with German club FC Köln after his standout performances throughout the FIFA World Cup.
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11: Good morning. We may see some frost about, but it will be a sunny day with tops of 18 for the coast and 17 for the valley. And at this stage, Sunday is also looking good, mostly sunny on Monday as well. There is the slight chance of a shower along the coastal fringe. So enjoy your weekend. 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
1: Hello, I'm Chris McCarthy. A smattering of protesters has gathered outside Labor's national conference to rally against the AUKUS pact. They believe it's not worth the money and are concerned about the manufacture of nuclear-powered submarines. Despite the concern, the government will invest a further $4.6 billion in the Osborne shipyards in Adelaide. Defence Minister Richard Marles says the funding will help make Australia a world-class manufacturer.
2: There's around 1,100 people there right now building the submarine construction yard at Osborne. In time, that number will grow to 4,000. And this is a critical part of the pathway to us being able to build submarines in Adelaide.
1: The Albanese government and opposition are rejecting the US president's claim Australia isn't doing enough to eliminate the use of slave labour, saying an increased tariff is unjustified. Australian companies will now face a 12.5% levy for goods sold into the American market. A woman will face court accused of using offensive language at the site of the Bondi terror attack. Madeline McNeil reports.
3: Sydney Swans players are being hosted by members of the local Jewish community, including a victim of the shooting, when the 67-year-old allegedly made anti-Semitic comments. Executive Council of Australian Jewry co-chief executive Alex Rivkin says he's grateful to police for investigating after he claimed he was called an evil Zionist. Mr. Rivkin says his community will no longer stand for abuse and vilification on the streets.
4: We weren't going to stand for this. We weren't going to allow a sacred site where a massacre took place to be desecrated in that way.
3: The woman is due to face court in September. Madeline McNeil, Sydney.
1: A Perth doctor has pleaded guilty to 8 charges over the possession and production of child exploitation material. Police say they found the videos and images of real and AI-generated children on the 68-year-old's devices during a raid on his home last month. He remains on bail and will be sentenced in September. Experts are reminding people of the importance of medical supervision amid a fresh warning about the rare risk of blindness linked to drugs like Ozempic. People with diabetes or high cholesterol using GLP drugs such as Ozempic may experience a loss of blood flow to their eyes. Australian Medical Association President Dr. Danielle McMullen says even uncommon cases will be studied.
5: Regulator for medicines, the TGA, obviously looks at all medications once they come to market to see if there's any new, what they call, safety signals. There's been some evidence that it may cause a rare eye condition, which could cause irreversible blindness.
1: Also making news, the federal government has raised travel warnings for Bahrain and Kuwait to level 4, do not travel, amid escalating military action. Australians in the region are urged to consider leaving while commercial flights home are still available.
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1: In AFL action, the Dockers have defeated the Eagles in the Western Derby 16-16-112 to 6-6-42, Fremantle marking their 17th win of the season.
6: The Fremantle Dockers have dominated the Derby in front of 56,616 and will have 1 second to throw the ball in the air. The siren will sound and the Purple Army will celebrate.
1: At the MCG, Geelong has triumphed over Melbourne 18-9-117 to 14-13-97, the result keeping the Cats' top six hopes alive. In the NRL, the Rabbitohs have triumphed over the Storm 28 points to 26. Earlier, the Roosters defeating the Knights 23-22 in Newcastle. Daly Cherry-Evans securing the win for the Chooks with a late field goal.
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10: Good morning. We may see some frost about, but it will be a sunny day with tops of 18 for the coast and 17 for the valley. And at this stage, Sunday is also looking good, mostly sunny on Monday as well. There is the slight chance of a shower along the coastal fringe. So enjoy your weekend. 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

traffic, tolls, trains, no thanks. Fly direct from Newcastle Airport. Convenient parking, seamless check-in, and over 250 flights a week. Easy, local, sorted. That's the Newey way.

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1: It's 6 o'clock. Good morning, I'm Sasha Foote. Labor's national conference will wrap up today as the party tries to avoid a messy fight over Israel and AUKUS. Federal politics editor Michael Packey.
2: Over recent days, policy debates have been fairly subdued on the floor of Labor's 50th national conference taking place here at the Adelaide Convention Centre. Today, the focus turns to more contentious issues for the party, the AUKUS Defence Pact and Israel's involvement in Gaza. Some Labor members are pushing the government to abandon the AUKUS deal due to its cost and concern over manufacturing nuclear-powered submarines. A group of party members, led by the outspoken MP Ed Husic, believe Labor must also take a stronger stance against Israel, including the withdrawal of Australian embassy staff from Tel Aviv. Michael Packey, Adelaide.
1: An 18-year-old man is assisting police as part of investigations into an early morning stabbing in Sydney's Inner West. Officers found another teen with stab wounds to his head and back when responding to reports of an assault along King Street in Newtown. The 17-year-old male is in a stable condition in hospital. KPMG has fired its former operations chief for hiding confidential client documents in their Sydney locker. Staff at the firm were told one of its senior partners, Eileen Hoggett, used the printouts to secure audit contracts. A spokesperson says the evidence supports a whistleblower's allegations into an audit leak scandal. Economists say the US's latest tariff announcements presents a longer-term threat to global trade. The United States Trade Office announced a tariff 12.5% on more than 60 countries it claims were not doing enough to eliminate forced labour and supply chains. AMP Chief Economist Shane Oliver says Australia is in a good position to face the new levy.
3: Beef, gold, plasma products and copper are exempt from tariffs. So consequently, you know, when you add the numbers up, it's only about two-thirds of our products are exempt, which means that we're not going to be hit that badly.
1: Analysis of 50 wage agreements struck by private schools around the country shows senior teachers are earning nearly $200,000 a year. An agreement covering more than 244 private schools across New South Wales and the ACT guarantees an entry-level salary for teachers of $97,000. Also making news, more than 130,000 people have been evacuated across Spain and France as wildfires spread across Europe. In finance, one Australian dollar is buying around 69 US cents.
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1: South Sydney has won a thriller over Melbourne in the NRL's Round 2. Andrew Lucas reports.
4: The Storm's finals hopes are on life support after going down to the Rabbitohs 28-26 in front of 10,000 fans at a core stadium. 11 tries were scored, but Campbell Graham's second try in the dying stages was the match winner. Harry Grant suffered a hamstring injury in a huge blow for Melbourne. Earlier, the Roosters beat the Knights 23-22 in Newcastle. The home side lost Dylan Brown and Dylan Lucas to potential season-ending injuries. Andrew Lucas at a core stadium.
1: And Lanny Pallister has opened Australia's medal tally at the Glasgow Commonwealth Games, winning the 400-metre freestyle. That's news and sport.
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9: Good morning. We may see some frost about, but it will be a sunny day with tops of 18 for the coast and 17 for the valley. And at this stage, Sunday is also looking good, mostly sunny on Monday as well. There is the slight chance of a shower along the coastal fringe. So enjoy your weekend. 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
1: It's 7 o'clock. Good morning. I'm Sasha Foote. A Sydney nurse has been charged as part of investigations into the unauthorised access of patient records within the state's health system. Georgina Winter reports.
2: Strikeforce Civic was set up when detectives received reports a New South Wales Health employee had downloaded patient data without authorisation. Several electronic devices allegedly containing personal health records were seized during a raid of a home at French's Forest. A 59-year-old man, who was a registered nurse employed by Northern Sydney Local Health District, has been charged with accessing restricted data held in a computer. Specialists are now examining the devices to determine whether any data has been shared. Georgina Winter reporting.
1: A teenage boy is in hospital with multiple stab wounds after being attacked in Sydney's Inner West early this morning. Police say a group of people approached the 17-year-old along King Street in Newtown before fleeing the scene. An 18-year-old man is assisting police with inquiries. Labor's National Conference will wrap up today with foreign affairs issues on the agenda. Some party members are pushing for the AUKUS pact to be abandoned and for greater condemnation of Israel. Labor officials are trying to avoid a messy fight on the conference floor over the two issues. A fresh YouGov survey covering more than 2,000 Australians shows growing uncertainty about our relationship with the United States. Almost two-thirds of respondents believe America has become less friendly under President Donald Trump. YouGov Director of Public Data Paul Smith says the data also revealed a shift in our perceptions about China's future economic growth.
3: More than half of Australians believe China will become the world's leading economic and technological power within 20 years. They don't think it'll be the US, and they certainly don't think it'll be anybody else.
1: Senior doctors at a major Sydney hospital are planning to move a formal vote of no confidence against the leadership of New South Wales Health. Concord Hospital's Medical Staff Council is demanding a formal investigation into what they say are widespread failures across the health system. The vote will be put to 450 members next week. Christopher Nolan's The Odyssey is driving the nation's box office to its highest level in 7 years. Cinema Association Australasia figures show the film has grossed $18 million, the biggest opening week for this year. Australia's box office is tracking 17% ahead of figures last year. Also making news, the Invasive Species Council says the finish line to eradicate feral cats on Kangaroo Island off the South Australian coast is now in sight. In finance, one Australian dollar is buying around 69 US cents.
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1: Australia has nabbed 4 gold medals in the pool overnight at the Glasgow Commonwealth Games. Lani Pallister won the 400 metre freestyle final, while Jenna Jones claimed top spot in the 100 metres. Jenna Forrester took home gold in the 200 metre backstroke after nabbing bronze in the 400 metre freestyle less than an hour earlier. Forrester won the gold in a tight contest.
4: Shanahan, Fredericks, Forrester, who will it be? Forrester might get there. Jenna Forrester, what a night she's had. Jenna Forrester takes gold.
1: That audio thanks to Seven. And in the NRL, the Roosters have defeated the Knights 23-22. It's 7:04. That's news and sport.
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10: Good morning. Let's check in and see what's happening on the coast with Michael from Newcastle Marine Rescue.
11: Thanks, Greg. The following information has been compiled from observations by marine rescue personnel. Remember that conditions can change rapidly. It is a skipper's decision to proceed or not in view of the conditions at the time. Currently, the Swansea Bar is flat and calm. In the Newcastle Harbour entrance, the wave height is 3.3 metres from the south-southeast, with maximum waves reaching up to twice that height. The current wind at Nobbies is 13 knots, gusting to 17 knots from the west. And at Port Stephens, the entrance is choppy with no break on the inside waters. Those are the current boating conditions. If you are planning on venturing out on the water today, remember the three L's. Log on with Marine Rescue, wear a life jacket, and when you return, log off with Marine Rescue so that we know you are safe and sound.
10: Thank you very much, Michael. Well, it's a bit of a fresh, cool start this morning. A little bit of frost as well a bit earlier. But overall, we can expect a mostly sunny Saturday with temperatures getting up to around 17 degrees right across Newcastle and the Hunter. Forecast for tomorrow, Sunday, a little bit of frost about in the Upper Hunter early in the morning. Chance we might see a bit of morning fog as well, but overall, a partly cloudy day on the way with temperatures around 17 degrees for Newcastle, 18 for Maitland and the Valley. Right now, it's a very fresh 4 degrees at Paterson and 5 degrees at Cook's Hill. Greg Richard with you for a Saturday morning on Newcastle and the Hunters. 2NURFM 103.7.

0: Delta Goodrum, Lost Without You on Newcastle and the Hunters, 2NUR FM 103.7. 14 past 7, good morning. Greg Richard keeping you company on a very fresh Saturday morning. Today is the 25th of July, and let's see who's celebrating a birthday today. Happy birthday to Beryl Douglas of Swansea, Chris Delforce of Charlestown, 65th birthday today. Have lots of fun. Love from Paul, Ash, Aiden and Layla. Gabby Wheeler of Cessnock, happy birthday. We love you. Have a great day from Kelly and Shane. Gordon Butler of Belmont South, lots of love from your wife Wendy and all of the family. Jenny Cummins of Elibana, big happy birthday to you. Catherine Atkins of Cooks Hill, happy birthday, Kath. It's a big one, so celebrate big and have some fun from Leanne and Paul. Linda Seagrave of Martindale, happy birthday to you. Enjoy your day. Lorraine Standard of Largs, 82 today. You are the best mum a girl can have. Love you lots. Lynn McLarty of Charlestown, happy birthday to you, Lynn. Narelle Boyd of Spears Point, happy birthday. And Nell, wishing you all the happiness and wonderful year ahead. Love from all of your family across the states. Ray Penfold of Edgeworth, happy birthday, Ray. Have a great day. Shane Baldwin of Redhead, happy retirement age birthday. Talia Bowden of Woodbury, happy 18th birthday. Have an amazing day. Love from Mum, DJ and Nathaniel. Vanessa Goulding of Curry Curry, have a great birthday. Mum, you are, at least, you are not at work. George Jetson of Ellamore Vale, happy birthday to my wonderful husband, George, 61 years married. Happy birthday from Lynn. Pat Geary of Madawi, happy birthday from your wife, Sam. Hope you have the best day. And also happy birthday to Lydia Seymour of Saltash. Have a great day from all of your family and friends. And if you are celebrating a birthday in the month of July, as we kind of come to the back end of July, still can get yourself into the birthday box. Easy to do. Just make your way towards 2NURFM.com.au/birthday box.
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0: Dolly Parton, then Here You Come Again on Good Times, Great Music, 2NUR FM 103.7. Well, it's that time on a Saturday where we find out where we're casting our line, even throwing a net out for the weekend. Good morning, Barry Clark.
1: Good morning, Greg.
0: Now, Barry, this weekend there's a high pressure system coming through and it means some big seas.
1: Yes, we've got big seas at the moment, but with that high pressure system, it really increases the activity in Australian natives. So Lake St Clair and Glenbourne Dam have both been fishing extremely well for Australian bass. Now, it's a closed season in the rivers and streams throughout New South Wales, but you can still fish the impoundments, and there's been some really good catches, particularly on the smaller metal vibes. Lake Macquarie's seen some really good catches of bream coming from there. There's some class tailor, quite a few yellowtail kingfish as well, mixed in with Australian salmon and schools of tailor. So it's really been going off, and it'll afford some conditions that are going to be more comfortable rather than trying to head offshore. In Swansea Channel, we've seen bream and luderick in good numbers. If you're chasing luderick, both knobbies and stock and breakwaters have been fishing particularly well. There's also been some good catches of mulloway, flathead and bream coming from the harbour as well. Inside Port Stephens, we've seen the Coltwalt, Nelson Bay, the Anchorage Marina, both been producing bream and luderick in good numbers. There's still been quite a few flathead coming from the Karoo River system. We've also seen some really class bream. Stay away from the ocean rocks this weekend. We've got big swells. You'll see some of the rough water exponents fishing for luderick in what we call potholing, where it's normally dry conditions. But with that high tide coming through, the bream and luderick and rock blackfish will come into these shallower sections to feed and find shelter as well. The beaches are going to be out because of the big swell. The only beach would be fishable would certainly be up there at Fingal Bay, and that's where they're biting, Greg.
0: Barry Clark, thank you very much. We'll catch you again next Saturday.
1: Talk to you then, and have a great weekend.
0: Thank you very much, Barry. And also, if you're heading out, don't forget to wear those warmer winter woolies. Very fresh this morning. Here are the Eagles, and Take It to the Limits on 2NUR FM.

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0: The Pointer Sisters, Should I Do It? On Newcastle and the Hunters, 2 in Uwara FM, 103.7. What was a crushing loss for the Newcastle Knights last night, going down to the Roosters, 23-22. James Tedesco should be banned against playing for Newcastle. Always has an absolute blinder against them. But even worse news, not just for last night, but for the season, potentially for the Knights. It looks as though two key players might be out for the rest of the year. Halfback Dylan Brown on fire this year. He's been absolutely brilliant. Looks as though he may have done his ACL. So they're hoping that's not the case, but it might be ruled out for the rest of the year. And Dylan Lucas, I think, dislocated his ankle and maybe a compound fracture as well. So potentially he might be gone for the season too. Hopefully not the case, but not looking good for both of them.
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0: Forecast for Hunter coastal waters. Winds are westerly at around 10 to 15 knots. Seas are about 1 metre into a swell of 2 to 2.5 metres. Next low tide will be at around 24 to 11. Right now at Nobby's, winds are northwesterly at 12 knots, gusting at 16 knots, and it's around 6 degrees. Very a chilly start in the morning. 27 to 8 is Leanne Rimes on 2 NURFM.

0: Grover Washington Jr., just the two of us on Newcastle and the Hunters, 2 in UR FM, 103.7, 14 to 8. Good morning. Well, the sunshine is out. Plenty of markets to go check out today as well. Bring a jacket, though, because it is quite fresh outside. Clarencetown markets are on today at the, well, it's the Lions Club markets on the Bowling Club in Durrant Street, Clarencetown. Starts at 8 o'clock this morning, wraps up at about midday. Plenty of great garden produce to pick. Also, they've got local honey, relishes, pickles, jams, eggs, lots of knickknacks. So maybe if they've got knickknacks, you think they've got? That's right, bric-a-brac. Hopefully, plenty of other things you can check out there as well. Also, Lake Macquarie City Farmers Markets are on from 8 till 2 today at Glendale Town Centre there. And Handmade Hunter Markets on as well at the Colburn there from 9 till 2. And also Hunter Wine Country Markets on at 9 till 2 today as well there at Lovedale. So plenty of markets to peruse about this morning.
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11: 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And I think the word's getting around that Newcastle, Lake Macquarie, are great places to live and also great places to work.
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Joe Cochran's Sweet Little Woman on Good Times, Great Music, 2NUR FM, 103.7, 9 to 8. A quick look at the weather before we head to the national news. Well, it's a very cold and fresh start to our Saturday morning. Today's temperatures, though, topping 17 degrees right across Newcastle and the Hunter. But overall, though, we should be in for a mostly sunny day. Right now, we're sitting at 6 degrees at Thornton and also 6 degrees at Hamilton. Is Black Sorrows and Never Let Me Go on 2NUR FM.

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1: It's 8 o'clock. Good morning. I'm Sasha Foote. Strike force detectives have charged a registered nurse employed by the Northern Sydney Local Health District over an alleged data breach. The 59-year-old man is accused of accessing personal medical records from New South Wales Health without authorisation. Electronic devices allegedly containing patient details have been seized from a home at French's Forest. A policing blitz is being launched in alpine areas across the Snowy Mountains today to crack down on dangerous driving. Jefferson Shaw has more.
2: As thousands travel to the Snowy Mountains for the ski season, police are warning drivers one in three fatalities happen on regional roads. The road safety campaign coincides with another police initiative, setting up two engagement stalls tomorrow at Perisher Valley to put road safety in the spotlight. In the first 6 weeks of Operation Snow Safe, officers issued over 2,200 speeding infringements. Officers will also raise awareness for the importance of reporting drug supply activity and retail theft in regional areas. Jefferson Shaw reporting.
1: A female driver has been charged over a high-speed pursuit spanning roughly 50 kilometres through Sydney Southwest. Police allege the vehicle reached speeds of 170 kilometres an hour. The 24-year-old woman is due to face court today. Labor officials are trying to avoid a brawl on foreign affairs issues on the final day of the party's national conference. Some members are pushing Labor to abandon the AUKUS defence pact and downgrade its relationship with the US. There's also a push within the party to take a stronger stance against Israel over its involvement in the Gaza conflict. Thousands of items left behind at Sydney Airport have gone under the hammer, raising $221,000 to fund free swimming lessons for local residents. Bayside Council will use all proceeds from the annual lost property auction to enhance its water safety program for families. Sydney Airport's Liz Seater says the auction featured some quirky items.
3: Tech, jewellery, toys, travel essentials. We even had a wedding dress and people bid so generously. What the auction house has told us is the most popular items this year were jewellery, especially gold.
1: Also making news, four Palestinians and two Israeli soldiers have been shot dead during a confrontation near a village in the occupied West Bank. And Australia's last surviving Kokona veteran has died in Sydney, aged 102. Reginald James Chard OAM enlisted in the Australian Army in 1942 when he was 18, serving in the Second World War and surviving repeated bouts of malaria. In finance, the Aussie dollar is buying 60.7 US cents.
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1: Australia has claimed 6 gold medals in the opening day of the Glasgow Commonwealth Games. 3 gold medals were nabbed in the pool. Lani Pallister taking out the 400-metre freestyle. Jenna Jones claimed top spot in the 100 metres. Jenna Forrester took home gold in the 200-metre backstroke. The Rabbitohs have made it 4 wins in a row with a 28-26 thriller over the Storm in Melbourne. Winger Campbell Graham secured the match-winning try in the dying minutes.
4: 1 second, he'll take the tackle, Johnston, and it's all over. The South Sydney Rabbitohs have cemented their spot in the top 8 with a 28-26 win over the Melbourne Storm.
1: The Roosters secured their 5th straight win over the Knights. It's 8:04. That's the news and sport.
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8: Good morning. Let's check in and see what's happening on the coast with Michael from Newcastle Marine Rescue.
9: Thanks, Greg. The following information has been compiled from observations by Marine Rescue personnel. Remember that conditions can change rapidly. It is a skipper's decision to proceed or not in view of the conditions at the time. Currently, the Swansea Bar is calm, and at Newcastle Harbour entrance, the wave height is 3.5 metres from the south-southeast, with maximum waves reaching up to twice that height. The current wind at Nobby's is 20 knots, gusting to 23 knots from the west. And at Port Stephens, the entrance is choppy with no break on the inside waters. Those are the current boating conditions. If you are planning on venturing out on the water today, remember the three L's. Log on with Marine Rescue, wear a life jacket, and when you return, log off with Marine Rescue so that we know you are safe and sound.
8: Thank you very much, Michael. Well, it's a beautiful, a sunny start to that weekend, but a little bit fresh, though, a little bit cool this morning. And today's temperatures topping 17 degrees right across Newcastle and the Hunter. Tonight, though, we'll see temperatures drop down to a low of 4 degrees for Maitland and the Valley, 5 degrees for Newcastle. Forecast for tomorrow is Sunday, a little bit of frost about the Upper Hunter. Might see some morning fog, but overall, a partly cloudy day on the way with temperatures topping 17 degrees for Newcastle, 18 for Maitland and the Valley. Right now, we're sitting at 7 degrees at East Maitland and 6 degrees at Dudley. Is Donna Summer with Bad Girls on Newcastle and the Hunters. 2NURFM 103.7. 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

0: Blondie and Island of Lost Souls on Newcastle and the Hunters, 2NUR FM, 103.7, 14 past 8. G'day, Greg Richard, keeping you company for a Saturday morning. And look, today is the 25th of July, which means it's Christmas in July. Or is it something that you don't really care for? Or maybe you do get behind it and get right to the sort of wintry Christmas traditions of Christmas in July? Or maybe it's just an excuse to be a little bit social. But that's what we're looking at today, celebrating Christmas in July. If you're a yay or a nay, I reckon it's a good opportunity to maybe have some of those things that you probably wouldn't have Christmas time here in Australia. Maybe those Northern Hemisphere Christmas traditions you might do. Or maybe start your own traditions for Christmas in July. I don't think there's any rules for Christmas in July. I think you could do whatever you pleased yourself. So yeah, Christmas in July, are you a yay or a nay?
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0: Jackson Brown, Somebody's Baby on 103.7 2NUR FM. You also heard Joe Jackson with Is She Really Going Out With Him. 28 past 8. Today is the 25th of July, Christmas in July. And we're asking, are you yay or nay for Christmas in July? And judging by so far, it's not an overly popular choice, Christmas in July. But that's all right. I think it's, look, I still think it's a nice opportunity to be a little bit social and maybe enjoy those Northern Hemisphere Christmas traditions. Even if it's just making a heap of Yorkshire puddings and just pouring gravy all over them and just eating them on the couch by yourself. A little bit of an insight to what my Saturday night is looking like. But yeah, Christmas in July, not an overly popular choice, but look, still, I think it's an opportunity where, hey, you can start some new Christmas traditions.
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0: Forecast for Hunter coastal waters, winds are westerly at around 10 to 15 knots, seas about 1 metre into a swirl of 2 to 2.5 metres. Next low tide will be at 24 to 11, right now at Nobby's, winds are northwesterly at 13 knots, gusting at 17 knots, humidity 67%, and it's 7 degrees. It's 8:30, Greg Richard with you for a Saturday morning on Newcastle and the Hunters, 2NUR FM 103.7.
4: Traffic, tolls, trains, no thanks.
5: Fly direct from Newcastle Airport. Convenient parking, seamless check-in, and over 250 flights a week. Easy, local, sorted. That's the Newey way.
0: 13 knots, gusting at 17 knots, humidity 67%.

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0: Hot Chocolate, and it started with a kiss on Good Times, Great Music, 2NUR FM 103.7. You also heard Michael Jackson with Remember the Time, 14 to 9. And today, Spears Point Homegrown Markets are happening. It's all starting at 10 o'clock this morning, wraps up at 2 this afternoon. You can bring a blanket, sit by the water, and enjoy the markets. Plenty of different market stalls to check out as well. And they're very passionate about supporting local markets and also being kind to the planet. So storeholders meet the high standards of eco-friendly, handmade and locally produced products, including delicious street food, local made textiles, eco-conscious skincare, and also gourmet produce, ceramics, jewellery, artwork, and handmade baby clothes, plus a whole lot more. And there's also plenty of local musicians will be on hand as well, playing throughout the day. So that is on today at Spears Point Park from 10 till 2.
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Rowan Keating, The Way You Make Me Feel on Newcastle and the Hunters, 2 and UR FM, 103.7. 8 to 9, a quick look at the weather for our Saturday morning before we venture off to the national news. Well, it's a beautiful sunny day right across Newcastle and the Hunter. A little bit cool with those light breezes, and today's temperatures topping 17 degrees right across the board. Right now, though, we are sitting at around 9 degrees at East Maitland and 7 degrees at Hamilton. Is in excess and disappear.

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1: It's 9 o'clock. Good morning. I'm Sasha Foote. Labor officials are working overtime to avoid a brawl within the party over our relationship with the US and Israel. Federal politics editor Michael Packie.
2: Labor's national conference is entering its third and final day, and while the policy debate has so far been fairly subdued, that's expected to change this morning. Some members are pushing the party to abandon the AUKUS defence pact and downgrade our relationship with the US. The foreign affairs debate will also focus on Israel, with a group of Labor supporters demanding the party take a stronger stance against the state, condemning its actions in Gaza and going as far as removing Australian embassy staff from Tel Aviv. Labor officials are trying to avoid a major fight on the conference floor and reach a compromise on these issues. Michael Packie, Adelaide.
1: Cyber specialists are examining several electronic devices seized from a Sydney home as part of investigations into an alleged New South Wales health data breach. A 59-year-old man who was a registered nurse for the Northern Sydney Local Health District has been charged with accessing private patient records without permission. A former police officer and legal expert says roadside breath tests can be very problematic and it's not unusual to get a false read. Socceroos star Christian Volpato has had his license suspended for 6 months after he allegedly tested positive to cocaine when he was pulled over in Sydney. Lawyer Paul McGeer has told Today the 22-year-old strongly denies using the substance.
3: He tried to go to the Royal North Shore Hospital to have an automatic test done. They won't just test you off the street. He then went to another private practitioner, certified, and had a blood test, and that came up negative.
1: The former manager of a hospitality venue in Newcastle has had his approval to supervise licensed premises withdrawn. A Liquor and Gaming New South Wales investigation found a male patron was served 21 alcoholic drinks over 5 hours before he collapsed outside the Gladstone Hotel. All Sydney Metro services and some rail services are not running this weekend due to maintenance works. Buses are replacing trains on sections of the T2, T4 and T8 lines and across the entire length of the metro. Transport for New South Wales Coordinator General Howard Collins said people must plan ahead and expect some possible delays.
4: Allow about extra 30 minutes if you're using the rail network to watch out for that track work.
1: Also making news, a teenage boy is in hospital with multiple stab wounds after being attacked along King Street in Newtown early this morning. In finance, one Australian dollar is buying 69.7 US cents.
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1: Australia is off to a flying start at the Glasgow Commonwealth Games, topping the medal tally with 6 golds on day one. The Aussies dominated in the pool with Lani Pallister, Jenna Forrester, Alex Safi and Jenna Jones all winning their events. The men's and women's 4x100 freestyle relay teams also won gold. The men finished the job in style, breaking a Comm Games record in the process.
5: Kyle Chalmers is going to guide Australia to yet another gold medal. Australia wins 6 gold medals in Glasgow on day one, setting an unbelievable tone.
1: That audio thanks to Seven. The Roosters clinched a slim 23-22 victory over the Knights in the NRL, and the Rabbitohs sealed a win against the Storm in the dying minutes. It's 9:04. That's news and sport.
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9: Good morning. Let's check in and see what's happening on the coast with Michael from Newcastle Marine Rescue.
10: Thanks, Greg. The following information has been compiled from observations by Marine Rescue personnel. Remember that conditions can change rapidly. It is a skipper's decision to proceed or not in view of the conditions at the time. Currently, the Swansea Bar is calm, and at Newcastle Harbour entrance, the wave height is 3.5 metres from the south-southeast, with maximum waves reaching up to twice that height. The current wind at Nobby's is 20 knots, gusting to 23 knots from the west. And at Port Stephens, the entrance is choppy with no break on the inside waters. Those are the current boating conditions. If you are planning on venturing out on the water today, remember the three L's. Log on with Marine Rescue, wear a life jacket, and when you return, log off with Marine Rescue so that we know you are safe and sound.
9: Thank you very much, Michael. Nice to see some sunshine with us for our Saturday. It looks like we're in for a mostly sunny day right across Newcastle and the Hunter, with temperatures hitting to tops of 17 degrees. Forecast for tomorrow, a little bit of fog at early in the morning, some frost as well in the Upper Hunter, but overall, partly cloudy day on the way with some light winds and temperatures 17 degrees for Newcastle, 18 for Maitland and the Valley. Right now it's 9 degrees at Thornton and 8 degrees at Belmont. Greg Richard with you for a Saturday morning on Newcastle and the Hunters, 2NURFM 103.7.

0: Paul and Oates and Say It Isn't So on Newcastle and the Hunters, 2 and URFM 103.7. G'day, Greg Richard, keeping you company for a Saturday morning, 14 past nine. And have you ever wondered why your eyes the colour they are, or how your eyes got that colour, especially if they're blue? Well, scientists reckon, I should say scientists believe, that sounds a lot better. Reckon sounds like they're about 60% sure. Scientists believe that only 8 to 10% of the population have blue eyes, and blue eyes don't fully develop in childhood, meaning that the brown pigment can kick in later, causing blue-eyed children to end up with brown eyes in adulthood. Now, I had blue eyes. I'm pretty sure I still have blue eyes, but I remember as a kid, I definitely had blue eyes because one of my teachers came up to me and said, Greg, you have the bluest eyes I've ever seen. Not in a weird way. I think they'll... You just got hypnotized by my baby blues. I'm pretty sure I still have blue eyes. I might have to go check something a little bit later, but apparently every blue-eyed person is descended from a single European who lived around 6,000 to 10,000 years ago. That's not a pretty impressive lifespan. What were they eating? That's all according to scientists. The mutation gene called HERC2, and it switches off the OCA2 gene that determines how much brown pigment we make. So that's how our eyes become blue. And they believe that descended from the same person, the evidence for this is because every blue-eyed person alive today has this same mutation. So all blue-eyed people technically could be related. Now, I do have to quickly go check something to see if my eyes are still blue.
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0: Jenna Jackson, Love Will Never Do Without You. 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You also heard Robbie Dupree with Hot Rod Hearts. 29 past nine. Well, some good news. I've still got blue eyes. Did a quick check in the mirror and they're still there. Unless my brain is tricking me to telling me I still have blue eyes, I'm probably going to have to need a third party clearance to find out if I've still got my baby blues. I don't have much going feature wise. And if I lose my baby blues, I don't know who I'll be. Still to come in the next half hour, Graeme Bonnet is on the way, plus Fleetwood Mac.
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4: 9 degrees. 29 to 10, Greg Richard with you for a Saturday morning on Newcastle and the Hunters. 2NURFM 103.7.

0: Love Install on Newcastle and the Hunters, 2NURFM 103.7. Before that was Dragon, and this time, which is a quarter to ten, and if you're looking for something to do this evening, a medieval ball is taking place at 6 p.m. at the Polish Community Hall. It's at the Polish Cultural Centre. It'll be transformed into a grand medieval hall where merriment and noble tradition will entwine. You can partake in a bounteous two-course Polish feast and then hit the dance floor with DJ Carl to bring a more medieval dancers to the evening. So don your finest medieval gear and ready yourself for a night of festivities, music, and a memory of most grand. It's all taking place there at the Polish Cultural Centre, which is in Chatham Street, Broadmeadow. For more information, make your way towards the events calendar at 2NURFM.com.au.
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0: This week, Casey takes us back to the weekending the 26th of July, 1980. That's when the countdown featured Christopher Cross, Lips Incorporated,

Williams, Something Beautiful on 2NURFM 103.7, 7 to 10. A quick look at the weather for our Saturday morning. Nice to see some sunshine out, and overall we are in for a beautiful, a sunny day right across Newcastle and the Hunter, with today's temperatures topping at 17 degrees. Right now though, still a bit fresh, 11 degrees at Tanambit and 10 degrees at Belmont. Is Mike and the Mechanics, and All I Need is a Miracle on 2NURFM.